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2: Line drive serve is in. Pass by Harper, set middle. Rebecca for the match. She got it! Call the grand kick! Nebraska wins another in 5 over Creighton. The Big Red remains perfect. 9-0 in 2025.
3: Britt Prince down the floor, right to the middle of the lane.
2: Britt Prince scores! Are you kidding me? She's got 22. Timeout, Virginia. That steal was better than super glue.
4: One ball, one strike on the Husker center fielder and leadoff hitter. This pitch is crushed to right. Sutherland to the track, to the wall. Mac Moyer just hit it off the scoreboard. A two-run bomb to right. And Nebraska has another two spot on the two-run shot from Moyer. It's 4-0 Nebraska.
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5: And welcome back, hour number 2, Sports Nightly. News Kyle Crooks and Jessica Cootie. So we've got Big Ten Media Day starting tomorrow. So the next few days, we will bring you some of the headlines. If there are headlines, I'd assume somebody's going to say something we'll want to talk about.
6: Somebody better say something.
5: I know. But we'll see. The commissioner, Tony Petitti, also going to talk. And so there are some things right there that, you know, we'll see how his messaging as opposed to Greg Sankey's was when he met at the SEC Media Days and he met with the media, some of the things that he said. But so, yeah, we'll see what's said there, and then hear from a few of the coaches at the Huskers going on Thursday. So they will anchor Big Ten Media Day show coming up on Thursday. We're also going to hear from Damon Benning. I did check in with him, so he's going to join us, I think, Wednesday maybe.
6: He'll be there.
5: He's heading out on Wednesday, and so we'll be able to get him on, check in with him on all the storylines there as well. So
6: I need DB back in my life.
5: I know. We were talking. We hadn't talked to him in a while. I did message him yesterday asking him to come on the show, but also we were talking some Netflix bingeable shows, which you don't do. So
6: I watched a couple movies on Netflix the last couple days.
5: Oh, you did? Okay.
6: So, you know, just trying to catch up with the youths of America.
5: Mm-hmm.
6: And so watching a few things.
5: Did you watch Quarterback yet? I haven't got into that yet.
6: I have not.
5: I am interested to watch because Baker Mayfield's on this one. So I will watch it. I just have not started it yet.
6: I think I watch too much sports and consume too much sports that I try to create a rule for myself that if it's Netflix, maybe I should try something else.
5: Because, I mean, that's really all you do, though.
6: I watch sports talk radio shows all day, and then I do a sports talk radio show.
5: Yes.
6: And then I call sports for a living. So,
5: you do? I didn't know that you did that.
6: Some people would say I do.
5: Yeah, no. So we'll get him back on here, and then it'll be pretty consistent there with DB from here on out. So, and I did talk to the big dog today as well, Jeremiah Searles. We're going to record a pod on Monday.
6: That's the true start of the season.
5: Yeah, when Searles starts, I guess when he gets out of his hibernation, you know that it's time. Because he doesn't really like to talk a lot of speculation until he can see guys on the field in pads. And so we'll be able to chat with him as well. But, hey, how about the media poll? So, which is crazy. You think it's wild that there's not a official Big Ten poll that comes out preseason?
6: Yeah, at Cleveland.com does it every year.
5: They took it on because the Big Ten stopped doing it. So
6: I don't know if it's because they don't want people to feel bad, but we're in a big boy business. I don't know. I guess it's just something that they never thought really mattered. In the end, it really doesn't.
5: It doesn't.
6: Matter
5: but
6: all
5: it,
6: that
5: listen,
6: much.
5: It's still talking season, so it gives us something to talk about.
6: I think that Cleveland.com took it over, and I think the Huskers landed probably where I thought they would at 11.

0: 11th in the poll. In terms of guys that made it onto the all Big Ten team, nothing really surprising. I think we thought Justin Evans would be in that mix. A lot of people regard him as the best center in the conference, if not one of the top centers in the nation. You have Ja'Cory Barney's part of the, you know, one of the top returners in the conference. Kyle Kunanen, I think, snuck in as a third teamer specialist as well. So, but when you look at it, I think we all sort of have a similar idea as to what that top three or four is going to be.
1: So Ohio State coming in at number one with 540 points, Oregon number two at 527. But we discussed this last week. Would you, if you were sending in a poll, would you have had Oregon at number one?
0: I think they're the most talented team in the league. I would still put probably Ohio State number one.
1: Okay.
0: Indiana, there's a little bit, somewhat, something to prove. Your quarterback was the number one pick in the draft, so you lose him.
1: Yeah.
0: Right? That's a big hole. Now, there's a lot of expectations for what Hoover can do in that offense. You went out, got one of the top wide receivers in the Big Ten from last year, and Marsh from Michigan State. So they've replenished plenty. They're recruiting at a high level. So the expectation is they're going to be in the mix for a national championship. But I would still take Ohio State number one in the poll, because they're a little bit more proven as a commodity than, say, Oregon. You could argue that Dante Moore is the best quarterback in the league. I think Julian Sain might have something to say about that at Ohio State. And then, of course, Hoover is probably the fourth or fifth best quarterback probably in the Big Ten. But I would still, just based on what we've come to learn about these teams, the consistency of these teams, I would say Ohio State still should be number one.
1: You surprised, so Indiana three, you surprised USC coming in at four?
0: No, I think there is a lot of expectation there with Lincoln Riley, another year with Jaden Maiava. What Nebraska did to them defensively last year was a pretty big surprise. I mean, Mekhi Lemon, first round NFL draft pick as a wide receiver. They had some studs on the outside. Their running game, of course, gashed them in what they do with their running scheme. But that doesn't surprise me one bit. I think they could be a borderline playoff team.
1: Michigan 5, Penn State 6. I'm maybe a little surprised there just with the coaching changes. And then Washington 7, Iowa 8, 9, Illinois 10, Minnesota 11, Nebraska. So what were you going to say?
0: I think why people are so high on Penn State is their schedule is very, very easy this year from, you know, standards of the Big Ten. I think one of their toughest games is USC at home for the most part. They play a softer non-conference, which was the case under James Franklin before he went out the door. You have Wisconsin, Northwestern, USC's their toughest, one of their toughest out of the gate, and that's three in on October 10th. You're at Michigan, which Michigan, another year of Bryce Underwood, but a new coaching staff. Purdue at Washington, Minnesota, Rutgers, Maryland. So you're not playing Ohio State, you're not playing Oregon, and you're not playing Indiana if you're Penn State. So for me, that is a soft landing spot for Matt Campbell in his first year.
1: He's got a lot of talent he's got to replace, though.
0: They replaced it with the entire Iowa State roster.
1: Yeah, but does that talent translate from the Big 12 to the Big 10?
0: I guess that schedule.
1: Yeah, true. But so again, Washington 7, Iowa 8, 9, Illinois, Minnesota 10, Nebraska 11, then Wisconsin, UCLA, Northwestern, Maryland, Michigan State, Rutgers, Purdue. So that rounds it out. Anything else surprising in the rest of those?
0: No, I think Minnesota deserves to be ahead of Nebraska, just considering of recent history. Iowa has a lot of questions that they have to answer at their quarterback position. I think it's sort of a wait and see. I think with Iowa, the expectation is they'll always find a way to 8 or 9 wins. Illinois has lost a lot. But they also, I mean, let's face it, probably get the benefit of the doubt against Nebraska. But from what has been somewhat of a silent offseason, does it matter a whole lot to this staff and this team that they go under the radar going into this year?
1: No, I think they're embracing it. I think they kind of like it. Like, hey, let's just go in and, you know, prove some people wrong. And, you know, I think the way that Anthony Calandria has been, he's been pretty quiet. And, you know, even when you chatted with them, a little bit subdued, I think. And, you know, just trying to probably let his on the field do the talking. And so I think the way that they have approached it, they are kind of okay, I think, flying under the radar a little bit going into this one.
0: Yeah, it's the way that men's basketball was last year. What were they, 14th heading into the preseason poll? So hopefully you could have a same formula this year where you go in 11th and the expectations. Remember at this point last year, Jess, you had certain pundits saying that they're going to be the sleeper college football playoff team, yeah. And their schedule, it sets up perfectly for them to be 10-2, 9-3. There was a lot of rat poison, as Nick Saban likes to say. This year, you have not had much rat poison at all. I think there's expectations internally, not a whole lot of expectations externally. I think they'll keep that same close to the vest sort of cliched way of going about it at media days with Coach Rhule. And Coach Rhule might say some things about the bigger picture of college football, but I think they'll keep it pretty close to the vest and not say anything too outlandish.
1: All right. Well, one of the guys that came in and is expected to add a lift to the offense, and hey, he's confident about it. We talk about maybe being a little bit, I guess, subdued about it. Kwazi Gilmer's very, very confident guy. And, I think we saw a lot of plays that he made throughout practices throughout the spring that, they fully believe it's going to translate coming up this season. So the transfer out of UCLA, Kyle had a chance to chat with him about a week ago in internal media days.
2: All right, Kwazi, how do you like the new colors, new uniforms, new team, new state? It's a lot of new things for you.
3: Yeah, you know, I went from blue to...
2: All right, Kwazi, how do you like the new colors, new uniforms, new team, new state? It's a lot of new things for you.
3: Yeah, you know, I went from blue to red, so, you know. No adjustment, but I love it up here. I ain't gonna lie.
2: Obviously, you've played Nebraska a couple times. One of your best games was in this stadium. What do you remember? Take me back to that day. What do you remember about playing in Memorial Stadium?
3: Shoot, I could tell you when I remember waking up. We was at the hotel. We wake up. We in a really weird hotel. It's like picnic themed. All I wake up is to seeing all these fans in the parking lot running down the street. I'm like, where are we, yo? But playing Memorial Stadium, probably one of the loudest, one of the most packed out stadiums I've ever been in. And just seeing all the videos, what y'all do it up here, I ain't gonna lie.
2: So. Have you had interactions with fans since you've come here and now you're a Husker? How does it maybe change your vantage point even more now that you're on the side of the Huskers?
3: Hey, you know, they say, like, don't be on the bad side or don't be playing against the bad side. And now we're on the side. So just to be around the fans, I love the fans, like, interacting with them. They're diehard. Win, lose, or draw, they are forever with the Big Red.
2: Making going into the transfer portal, what made Nebraska a good fit for you?
3: There's a lot of schools I could have went to, but a main piece that really brought me to come to Nebraska was Coach Schwartz. I really wanted to get developed this year. This is my league year, Ja'Cory's league year, and Isaiah's league year. And Coach Schwartz has done it multiple times with multiple great talents. So Coach Schwartz really was like the ending piece to all. And look around us. You got the best fans, best stadium, best facility. It's hard to pass that up.
2: What was it about your interactions with Coach Schwartz or maybe how he teaches? Because you've had a full spring. What did you learn about maybe how he coaches you guys?
3: He's probably the best wide receiver coach I've ever been taught by. He's very hands-on with the players. He knows exactly what's going on because he played receiver. And he did it. And he trained Tank Dell, Matt Gold. And so he's done it before, so he knows what works, what doesn't work. And me and him, I'll be in his office all the time. We'll just be watching film, and we'll go do, like, he'll tell me stuff to go work on and stuff. So it's just, he's very hands-on.
2: When a fan or just somebody who's an observer of the game watches Kwazi Gilmer on tape, what are the Husker fans going to see?
3: Man, you're going to see a different side of Husker. I know y'all been up and down, but this the year for real. We got Calandria, you got me. Y'all already know how I get. I'm swag with it, so... It's just, we're going to have all that together.
2: Calandria, you mentioned him. Working with him, TJ, obviously, Danny, that whole quarterback room. What do you like about those guys?
3: They're amazing. I came from a great quarterback, Nico. And with Calandria, it's a different approach. His mindset is he's going to get the ball out no matter what. And he'll scramble around the whole thing just to get it to the receivers and put it in our hands. So, I love it.
2: Competitive battles with some of the guys on the defense. Is there anybody specifically maybe that you've been kind of locking horns with in spring?
3: Yeah, Andrew Marsh for surely. He's definitely one of our best DBs. And, you know, I feel like I'm one of the best receivers, so we just keep butting heads every time. But, yeah.
2: What's the thing that you're looking forward to most this year once the season starts?
3: Scoring my first touchdowns with the amazing Big Red.
2: Fozzie, thanks so much. Appreciate it. Love the chain. Love to watch you play. So appreciate the time.
3: Appreciate you. Thank you.
2: Yeah, it was good to talk to Kwazi. Like you said, very, very confident guy. Yep. We want to see more explosive plays in this offense, and he is going to be a big piece to, can you blow the top off of defenses a little bit more? Those plays of 25, 30-plus yards, he's going to be one of those burner guys that can get downfield, make some big plays, going to be a huge threat within the red zone. He was their top guy at UCLA. He was the top guy for Nico last year. He's played against the Huskers twice. His best game, as we mentioned in the interview, came here at Memorial Stadium back in, I think it was 2023. And I think he had 88 yards receiving that day. And he mentioned just overall the fan base, what it was like a game day here. And I'm sure that stuck in the back of his mind when he's being recruited by Nebraska. Now, there's other things that factor into whether you go to a place now. But I think that maybe had a small part of getting him here to Nebraska.
1: Yeah, the fact that he can remember it, you know, the game day morning looking out and just how vivid of a picture that was for him. But he's got a great personality. Like, I think Husker fans, if he performs as well as he's coming in expecting himself to, and honestly with this coaching staff is as well, and he and Ja'Cory Barney are really, really close too, but what a fun 1-2 punch. I mean, you got a lot of personality in that wide receiver room.
2: Yeah, and Ja'Cory's still the loudest in there. I could say that. He was the loudest here at Media Days, he'll be the loudest. I can say this for fall camp, he's going to be the one voice you hear during special teams, especially when Kyle Cunanan and John Hull are kicking field goals. I mean, he's the loudest guy, and maybe Kwazi will fight him for that moniker to see who's the loudest guy.
1: So August 8th, by the way, to meet these guys coming up, Fan Day was announced today. So, camp gets started the 5th and then, hey, on Saturday, and there's different ways. If you're part of the kids club, you can, see Coach Roll, get in Coach Roll's line, cause that's always a longer line. But, you know, we talked last year going into this thing. It was pretty obvious who's going to be the most popular Huskers, right? And what lines were probably going to be the longest. And in fact, when we were talking to kids, it was Dylan Raiola and Emmett Johnson. But gotta imagine Ja'Cory Barney's going to be at the top of the list for people this year.
2: Yeah, I'm sure.
1: Just that with him being around and his personality and people getting to know him, I mean, he's got to be probably one of the more sought after autographs, I guess.
2: I would imagine that he's going to be up there. I would think that Calandria is
1: always
2: going to be
1: the quarterback.
2: Up there.
1: Yep.
2: People are going to want to talk Calandria. They're going to want to talk his ear off, and some of the other guys in that wide receiving room, but even the guys that have been here. I mean, I'm sure they want to talk to Riley. A guy like Riley Van Poppels is super popular. Luke Lindenmeyer is super popular. So all those guys will have a lot of fun. It's an event we went to last year at the Hawks, and I remember we did some, it was like interviews that we did.
1: Had them ask questions. I'm thinking about that was pretty fun. I'm thinking about just repeating what we did last year.
2: So. Yeah, if it
1: unless
2: ain't
1: I come
2: broke,
1: up with a better
2: it.
1: Idea, but they had some fun questions and the guys really liked to hear it. So
2: you think Coach will let me in his autograph line?
1: You should do it. Let's see what he does when you walk up there and ask for his autograph. But yeah, so for more information on that, Huskers.com, you can look up all the. All the details, where you got to be, what, if you want to get in Coach Rule's line, all that kind of stuff is on Huskers.com. 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
1: 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Welcome back to Sports Nightly with Kyle Crooks. I'm Jessica Cootie. We mentioned at the top of the show that going on right now is the Collegiate Women's Sports Awards, and Nebraska well represented, in fact, two individual sport Honda Award winners in Axelina Johansson and Jordy Fromm. Coach Ravel just made an appearance on stage, and I was talking glowingly, as she always does, about Jordy Fromm and just now what she's going to bring to the coaching staff. But again, really, really cool. You said Jordy was being interviewed right now or just got done?
0: She was during the commercial break. They were talking to her. She had the mic, and she was talking for a little bit. So it's the culmination of an incredible college career. You think of all the things that she's won, whether it's the national championships, but individually what she's done, and the reward for her to be able to do it for her home state school. That's part of what Rhonda was talking about when she had the mic, but the ability to come back here to Nebraska and put the Huskers for softball back on the map. That's Jordy Fromm. That's what she did.
1: Well, and Jordy Fromm is in the nominees, the list of nominees for this week's category of the Sharpies. Again, we're revisiting some of the top moments from the past year of Husker sports, but also involving our Huskers radio network broadcast team. So without further ado, here are the nominees for the best single game performance.
17: Good evening and welcome to the inaugural Sharpie Awards, celebrating the moments, highlights, and personalities that made this year in Husker sports memorable.
18: Lateef back to pass, loads a screen left, acres to space, Johnson, 45 to midfield, blockers out in front, 45-40, left sideline to the 30, breaks a tackle, tiptoes the boundary, 20, 15, 10, 5, touchdown, Huskers! Oh, that was incredible! Johnson going back, it's good, it's good!
19: And another one, he's unconscious! 26 first half points.
20: That's for Banks. He'll take a three.
19: That is a tape measure shot for DC. His second. Points that match, Big Red. That's perfection. 30-0.
17: Here are the nominations for best single game performance.
21: Bryce Sanford, 26 first half points versus Illinois.
19: Now Hoiberg driving, kicking right corner. Bryce, put it up and down. Holy smokes. Holy smokes. Times a zillion. 27-14. Bryce Sanford is putting on a clinic.
21: Emmett Johnson, 3 touchdowns at UCLA.
18: Lateef back to pass, loads a screen left, acres of space, Johnson, 45 to midfield, blockers out front, 45-40, left sideline to the 30, breaks a tackle, tiptoes the boundary, 20, 15, 10, 5, touchdown, Huskers! Oh, that was incredible!
21: Dylan Carey, 2 home runs versus Michigan State.
20: The first pitch, Carey swings and crushes one to deep left center field. That is a tape measure shot for DC. His second two-run blast of the game. So much for that slump. That thing was annihilated 422 feet. And the Huskers have pushed the lead to 10 at 11-1.
21: Jordy Fromm, 16 strikeouts versus Grand Canyon.
20: Fromm to the line. Her 1-2. Gonzalez swings and misses. Strike 3. A career high tying. 16 strikeouts and a one-hit masterpiece for Jordy Fromm to send Nebraska to the Lincoln Regional Finals.
1: So good. I just want to keep listening. What great calls. Again, say it every week because we're reminded of how blessed we are of the guys calling our sports here on the Huskers Radio Network. But some fun performances to reflect upon. And, you know, I was at Jordy's performance at the Super Regional. That to me, I've seen a lot of incredible performances. That personally in my entire career is up there and probably top five that I've seen in person.
2: Was that
1: person.
2: A 1-0 final? The Grand Canyon game? The 16 strikeouts?
1: No.
2: Which one?
1: Which one it was.
2: They needed every bit of that 16 strikeouts. I can go look at the exact game, but
1: why did I think it was a Super Regional?
2: That was the one. That was the got them to the regional final. But it was either the 2-0 or the. I think it was the 2-0. It was a 2-0 win against Grand Canyon.
1: I did. Sorry, Cassidy. I didn't listen to Cassidy's announcements.
2: It was a 7 innings, 1 hit, 16 strikeouts.
1: Yes. Okay.
2: To get them to the regional final.
1: Whatever the performance, whoever they beat, all it was about Jordy. It was the Jordy Fromm show. It was unbelievable.
2: It was interesting how they won those two games too, right? Because you won 2-0 and then you only won 1-0 in the regional final. So the expectation was it was going to be a tough draw and a tough go against Oklahoma State if the offense stayed the way it did. And then it completely turned around and you get a run rule win to head to the Women's College World Series. Price Sanford, to go back to that, one of the biggest wins of the year. Coach Hoiberg has mentioned that really jolted the team. I think he had 26 of his 32 in the first half. So it was a dominating performance that gave them a nice buoy heading into the second half. Emmett Johnson, the 3 touchdowns against UCLA, was the first career start for TJ Lateef. Emmett, you see what he's doing now. I saw videos over the weekend of him catching passes from Patrick Mahomes at their training camp. He's going to play a big role, but that was one of Emmett's
0: best performances. He had the, I think, most, or he was the only, I believe, running back. I want to make sure I get this correct, so I won't say the stat yet. And then who else am I missing?
1: Dylan Carey.
0: Dylan Carey's two home run performance, eventually getting him to the major leagues with a free agent signing. But I think it was part of just many different moments throughout a season for Dylan Carey that was probably most memorable. For me, it's going to be a tough draw. I think Jordy probably stands out there near the top, I would imagine, with 16 strikeouts. Again, you needed every bit of it to throw a shutout, only allowing one hit.
1: I think for me, I'll break it down for you again. Sorry, I missed the against Grand Canyon in the regional. But again, that was when they were kind of trying to get the offense going again, but just an incredible performance. And then, oh, by the way, comes out that she was pregnant during that time as well, which a lot of celebrating for what she was able to do, you know, throughout the postseason, just knowing the announcement that was coming once the Women's College World Series was done. So I just, unbelievable how locked in she was, and she pitched a lot like that. But again, she's always at her best, but you know, she just is the way that she competes. But I think how fresh she was and the load that Alexis Jensen helped her carry this season for them, that 1-2 punch. But so absolutely incredible performance there. We it's funny that in a season full of incredible games for Nebraska men's basketball that a lot of people can point to, that Illinois game keeps coming up. And I've said this so many times on the show, that how much on the TV show Coach Hoiberg would go back to that game, how monumental that was at the beginning, towards the beginning of the season, midway before going into conference play, how pivotal that game was for this team to go on the road and beat Illinois. And yeah, Price Sanford was unbelievable there in that first half to really set the tone and to kind of get them a cushion and some momentum going into halftime. And then Emmett Johnson, I think I'm okay to say this now, but before that game, we were going to start the Heisman, depending on kind of how he did. He was already one of the top running backs statistically in the NCAA, and knew that he's getting up there to start making a push for some of those major awards for, you know, running backs, for Heisman, all that kind of stuff. And he was so confident going into that game. He had told me that, hey, this is the game that we're going to launch the Heisman. And of course he had the Heisman pose in one of the celebrations. So I think the confidence for him going into that game, knowing kind of where he stood and maybe needed one more really star performance to solidify himself in those conversations with being some of the best in the country. And boy, he kind of called it. He called a shot going into it. And you know, being on the sideline watching that, they just, boy, just kept feeding him, and the UCLA defense didn't have an answer for him.
0: Yeah, two long catch and runs. Going back to that stat that I mentioned, he's the only Nebraska running back to have at least 100 yards rushing and 100 yards receiving in a single game. That's what he did. He had 232 scrimmage yards in the win against UCLA, 129 on the ground, 103 receiving yards, including he had three total catches, two for touchdowns, and that was one of his signature moments for sure, as part of what we, you know, we look at it as somebody who truly could have been on that stage, or at least amongst the finalists of some of the best players in college football in New York City towards the end of the year. But that is one of the more memorable things that you think about when you go back to the 2025 season.
1: I think this one, it's been a blowout every category so far. I mean, we got smoked last week on the funniest moment. Ken's just running away with all these awards. I do think, though, that this might be the toughest category.
0: I think softball probably. I think softball or football would be the winner of this category.
1: We were kind of joking too earlier about it's crazy we don't have a volleyball performance to go in this, but they are so balanced, and they just, like we talked about earlier, kind of dominated through conference play. And yes, Harper Murray's performance was unbelievable, but it was a loss against Texas A&M in the postseason. And they certainly had so many moments where somebody shined, but it just was kind of like when I remember talking with Lauren Cook West about who's the MVP, and it's so hard to pick one because they just had so many superstars that contributed.
0: You're almost a victim of how good they are.
1: Yeah.
0: And if Andy Jackson has a big night, Harper Murray has a big night, probably also means Bergen Riley had a
2: big night too. Great. So it's hard to pick because usually you have two or three different players having a pretty big night every night.
1: All right. Well, I think hopefully by now you know the drill. So the poll to vote will be posted on our Huskers Radio Network X account. So you can vote on that as soon as the show's over. Camden is in charge of social media this week. So he'll be posting that poll as soon as the show is over. You can vote on that. You can also text him in. Again, Matty Mills, he's back from his trek across Iowa. So he'll be checking the text line 402-413-2400 if you want to send in your votes on our text line as well. So again, the Sharpie Award for the best single game performance. Gonna get to a break. It is time for Camden's culture segment. Whatever, again, we still don't have a name for it and it's almost over. But that's coming up next here on Sports Nightly.
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6: 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Welcome back to Sports Nightly with Kyle Crooks. I'm Jessica Cootie, joined by Camden Cohn here for Monday's culture segment and pop culture with Camden. We do have a couple responses already coming in. Tim in Minnesota: I changed my mind more than once. Kyle, your call of Emmett Johnson was a finalist, but I must go with Jordy Fromm this week. It was also difficult to go against Price's performance. Dennis weighs in and said, my pick is Price Sanford, 26 points against a Class Illinois team. And then we had a couple people vote on the chat for Jordy. So I do think this is going to be a little bit more split. We will see. We'll see how the poll turns out. But Husker Hanover said the Sharpies was a great idea. I agree. This is
7: notice.
6: Fun.
7: Notice how still nobody voted for Emmett, though. We didn't get a single vote. The, you know, the one was I liked Emmett, but he's third. So well, we're not getting any
6: maybe,
7: better. Here.
6: Maybe the poll will go your way. The actual voting poll on X. So, all right. Well, I'm excited to be the first to actually officially introduce you to our newest full-time team member to the Huskers Radio Network team.
8: Thank you. Appreciate
6: Camden
8: it.
6: Cohn is officially full-time and is now no longer an intern or part-timer. Full-time, officially on staff. Congratulations.
8: Yeah. Thank you.
6: So deserving. We
8: Thank
6: are
8: you.
6: So happy for you.
8: Appreciate it. Thank you. Hey,
9: you
8: it's
9: guys,
8: all because of this segment, right?
7: You guys get paid?
8: You don't?
7: No. Okay. I didn't know that was a thing.
6: You just
8: travel
6: it
8: to
6: fun.
8: Games.
7: Doing it for fun.
8: You do the travel.
7: Congratulations.
8: The
7: every event that we do, Camden's been an intern, but hasn't really worked as an intern. We don't really refer to him as an intern.
6: He's basically been full time, but it's official now on the paycheck. He's going to get to eat at the training table.
7: That's right.
6: Training table.
7: It's because Chris isn't back there.
6: Let's go.
7: Maddie Mills is back there, but
8: he's got it.
7: long overdue. Congratulations. Welcome to the team full time. Although you have been a part of the team, you are now an official full time member of said team. And we can't wait to rock with you every day now.
6: Before we get to your segment, how does it feel? Because you were actually one that grew up listening to Sports Nightly. Mm-hmm. You've been a fan of this show. Now to officially be full time, because you didn't really know for sure if this was going to be what you wanted to do. You're still going to do some on air stuff and call some high school games. But how does it feel to be officially a team member for a program that you grew up listening to?
8: Yeah, it's cool because I mean, it's pretty much the network I grew up listening to, obviously from Lincoln. So like, I mean, for me, it feels like it's the highest of highs. Like, I mean, obviously, you can go to huge national places, but like growing up,
7: this is a huge national place. I mean, this is it right here.
8: I mean, all the Sports Nightly listeners and everything, but obviously, it's an honor to work for the network. And
7: he's my boss now. That's what I've been told.
6: I was about to say, how are you going to be in charge of the interns now?
8: Like, I mean, they're already not taking it well.
7: He was already trying to schedule, and
8: they're not taking it well.
7: Was giving them some flack.
8: So.
6: All right. Well, let's, I guess, get to your segment now.
7: Okay. That means you have the power to keep this segment year-round.
8: I could. I could.
7: As we go into the Jersey Club music.
8: I say, is the music going?
7: It is.
8: Okay, good. Good. All right. I'm kind of all over the place in this one. Let's start with Jimothy the Raccoon. Has anyone seen Jimothy?
6: Oh, boy.
8: He's a Seattle icon.
7: Issue?
8: He has short spine syndrome. So I'm just curious what your guys' thoughts on Jimothy are.
7: So you got to show Jessica a picture of Jimothy. If you're on,
6: Is it on X?
8: Oh, he's all over the place.
7: Jimothy the Raccoon.
8: He comes across the screen on Google.
7: Oh, he does. Yeah, look at that.
8: Like if you go to Google, he runs across the screen.
7: Jimothy the Raccoon is elite. Now I think there's dogs that have similar issues. Like I've seen dogs on TikTok that have. Think of a super scrunch raccoon with a curved back. Uh-huh. Super cute Jimothy. It has gone viral. It's a spherical shaped raccoon.
6: Is he okay?
8: Yeah, they said he's very agile. Like,
6: okay.
8: He's able to climb up on things. He's quick.
6: Wow. Aw, it's interesting. This is my first time hearing about it, so you're educating me on this pop culture segment. So,
8: he's very viral.
6: So cute.
8: Seattle Mariners did like a segment where he was like the
7: Seattle-based. So is raccoon. Is Jimothy in a zoo or is Jimothy just out? In the
8: wild? No, he's in the public. Yeah.
7: Oh, really?
8: Oh, yeah.
7: So people just see Jimothy out and about.
8: Yep,
7: in the city?
8: Out on like
6: now
8: the
6: they're
8: fence
6: probably just
8: like,
6: stalking him. Yeah. So
8: people are.
7: I'm sure somebody's going to try and steal the raccoon and make him a pet.
8: But,
6: all right, what's next?
8: Jimothy, that's number one. Another one, a teen named Quinn Brown, I don't know if you guys saw this, recently found a warm-up jacket that was worn by Wilt Chamberlain during the 1972 NBA Finals at an Oregon Goodwill. So he bought it for $3.07, and it recently resold for $89,600. So, two-part question. What is your greatest thrift store find? And what could be your most valuable flip? So, say you bought something for $3, and now it could sell for $1,000.
6: I'm not really a thrifter.
7: Yeah, I don't... Yeah, you could imagine I'm not either. Experts say that jacket can be up to $250,000. That jacket could be worth.
6: That's crazy. I'm not patient enough or lucky enough to go do the digging and find something valuable enough to flip, but...
8: So, like, do you have, like, something in your house that maybe, like, you bought for cheap that, like...
7: I won a Mariano Rivera signed baseball in a claw machine down the Jersey Shore. That could probably be worth
8: probably paid a couple bucks, right?
7: Mm-hmm. Yeah. A couple bucks in a claw machine.
8: Like, I got a lot of baseball cards. Like, I bought the $20 little box.
7: I used to be big into cards.
8: $20 little box, and I pulled a card that pulled. Like, it was Ronald Acuna Jr. rookie for, like, $500-some.
6: I have the entire... collection of the Care Bears somewhere in the attic. So,
7: you just keep them in the attic?
6: My mom has it. She kept all of them.
7: How about Furbies? I brought this up on the show before.
8: Yeah.
7: I had Furbies as a kid. You could probably turn one of those over.
6: Yeah. Beanie Babies, we know, are not worth what they said, but all of the Care Bears. So, maybe that would be worth it.
8: Look up the prices.
6: All right, what else?
8: Right. Another one. The big week on TV. Any idea what week it is?
7: Shark Week?
8: It's Shark Week. Will you tune in to any of the festivities?
6: No.
7: I asked when Shark Week was at some point on this show, so I'm glad I finally have an answer.
8: This week.
7: I might have to now. Because we were talking shark attacks last week.
8: Yep.
9: Yeah.
7: 1960 Jaws.
9: From New Jersey.
7: It's based on Jersey shark attacks.
9: True story, yeah. I didn't know that it was a true story.
8: It's Shark Week, so tomorrow we don't have anything to watch.
9: No, I don't want any more nightmares. So.
8: Shark Week.
7: All right. I always find the wrong place on TikTok right before I go to bed, like the real spooky
8: nightmare.
7: Stuff.
9: Yeah.
7: Every time.
9: You got any more?
8: I think that's it for
9: tonight. Okay. All right.
8: We'll head to break.
9: Well, again, congratulations.
8: Thank you.
7: Congratulations.
9: I mean, not like anything's different, but it's official.
7: Again, you have the power to keep Camden's culture classic.
9: Which one would be the first one you'd cut? Wait, Win That Wednesday, Trivia Tuesday.
8: That's tricky.
7: I know.
9: Or your own.
8: I mean, it'd probably be my own.
9: Okay.
8: Just to keep everyone else happy.
7: I know which one I'd cut.
9: That's only because you suck at trivia.
7: Hy-Vee,
9: where there's a helpful smile in every aisle. Hy-Vee proudly supports the Huskers. We're back to wrap up the show next.
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9: Welcome back. Final few minutes here of Sports Nightly on this Monday night edition. You do have a vote for your call of Emmett Johnson, the single game performance
7: just
9: of the
7: one?
9: Sharpies. Children of the Corn has voted for Emmett Johnson.
7: That's
9: so.
7: The only one I've seen so far. I might still have to go Jordy, though. I can't just play.
9: You're voting against yourself?
7: I just can't vote for myself all the time.
9: Why not?
7: I got to be objective. I'm a journalist.
9: We also had a reminder, so Shane in the chat going back, there used to be this fascination with Camden's hair, and they thought he looked like Conway Twitty, and nobody calls him Twitty anymore, Camden Twitty. So maybe we should go back to that. Have a couple of people that chimed in on what would be the most valuable. Children of the Corn had a football signed by the whole Husker team in 2001. Shane has one signed by the entire 97 team. Mm. But I'll throw one in there. He's not chiming in, but I know because we just did this last year. But Mike, who is an OG on the chat, got a program signed by the entire Huskers Radio Network broadcast team. You, Damon, me, Searles, Ben, Matt Coatney. I mean... That might be worth something.
7: What do you think? Probably 7 figures that would go for on the open market?
9: I mean,
7: market?
9: Somebody might pay for that. Maybe you could get Damon Benning to sign something for you.
7: We want Mike to keep that, though. That's a keepsake forever.
9: Yeah.
7: You know?
9: Yeah.
7: That's probably the only autograph I've ever signed in my life. No, it is.
9: My autograph's
7: terrible. How many cootie autographs every year? down on the field.
9: I sign a lot more than I ever anticipated in my lifetime signing of autographs, and it's terrible. It's awful.
7: You don't know how to.
9: That was never anything that I practiced. Mm. Oh, what do we got? Maddie Mills is delivering something for you. Oh, here you go. Maddie Mills, what's an autograph of Kyle Crooks? Oh, there you go. Hold on to it forever. Now he's got something he can throw into the mix.
7: On a Chipotle napkin. We have unlimited Chipotle napkins, apparently, over there.
9: Well, what a fun show. Again, that poll for the best single game performance will be out right after this show. But, hey, that'll do it for us. Thanks to CSD, Maddie Mills, Camden. Again, congratulations, Camden Cohn. Kyle Crooks, I'm Jessica Kudu. We've got a full 2 hours of Sports Nightly coming your way once again tomorrow night here on the Huskers Radio Network. Have a great night.
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Off their 1974 On the Border album, that's the Eagles with James Dean on Nebraska's Rock Station 94 Rock. Ben Keller hanging out here with you on your Monday evening. We keep it going with Rat.

0: know about you, but I wouldn't mind being out in the cold. Tom Petty and the Heartbreakers on Nebraska's Rock Station 94 Rock. Hey, just a reminder, Mimosa Fest is happening next Saturday in downtown Norfolk, brought to you by Five Crowns Golf. 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I've got your NCN Accurate Weather Forecast and Def Leppard coming up.
1: We got some nasty weather heading our way. 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
4: Destructive winds is just deadly.
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6: There are three most common types of skin cancer. 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
0: 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Increasing clouds throughout the night tonight with a chance of showers during the overnight hours, low around 73. Mostly sunny for you tomorrow, high near 91. And mostly clear tomorrow night with a low around 69 degrees.
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Running Away with Hoobastank on Nebraska's Rock Station 94 Rock, Def Leppard with Photograph right before that. Hey, make sure you tune in tomorrow and every Tuesday for Time Machine Tuesdays here on 94 Rock. It's where we recall events like movies, news, and sports of a particular year, then play the number one song from that day in that year. It's brought to you by Norfolk Hometown. I've got Brian Adams, Zario Speedwagon, Metallica, and more coming up. Right now, let's go ahead and keep your Monday night rolling and head to a town where it's gotta suck to be the mailman. It's you too, where the streets have no name. I'm 94 Rock.

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off the 1979 album of the same name. That's Cheap Trick, Dream Police on Nebraska's Rock Station 94 Rock. Now it's Metallica.

0: It's the King of Canada, Bryan Adams, on Nebraska's Rock Station 94 Rock. 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

off the 1979 album Evolution. That's Journey on 94 Rock. And if you love 70s music like that, then you're going to want to tune into the 70s at 7 song of the day, weekday mornings here on 94 Rock, brought to you by Faith Health. Pearl Jam coming up right now. It's Genesis.

0: 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I've got your NCN Anchor Weather Forecast and Warren coming up.
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2: 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Increasing clouds throughout the night tonight with a chance of showers during the overnight hours, low around 73. Mostly sunny for you tomorrow, high near 91, and mostly clear tomorrow night with a low around 69 degrees.
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Hey, make sure you check out the lineup of live music for Greenlight Great Night over at 94rock.fm. I'll give you more details of what's happening in a bit. Right now, we keep it rolling with Night Ranger.

0: the 1983 Eliminator album. That's ZZ Top, Gimme All Your Lovin' on Nebraska's Rock Station 94 Rock. Hey, I know it's just Monday night, but I want to remind you to check out Thunderstruck Thursday here on 94 Rock, where you get bonus AC/DC tracks all day, and it's brought to you by Norfolk Hometown. You never know what you're going to hear. You might hear this. It's The Jack on 94 Rock.
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0: 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And speaking of green, green light, great night means live music. 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
6: This week in 1983, Metallica released their debut album, Kill 'Em All. It was a birth of thrash and the not-so-humble beginnings of one of the greatest heavy metal bands of all time. Know that. Dave Mustaine has writing credit on 4 of the 10 songs. Kirk Hammett has none, because when he was brought in to replace Mustaine, they were just 4 weeks out from recording and all the songs had already been written. To this day, Dave Mustaine is still bitter about being kicked out of the band right before they recorded Kill 'Em All. You know, Davey, not for nothing, but maybe it's time to get over it. The album was recorded with a $15,000 budget. The band wanted to call the record Up Your Blank, but John Zazula, the owner of Megaforce Records, convinced them to change the name because he was worried about losing his house if it didn't sell. John and his wife, Marcia, believed in Metallica so much they mortgaged their house to make the record. Now that's metal. Metallica co-headlined with the new wave of British heavy metal band Raven to support the record, and after 6 weeks on the road, had sold 60,000 copies. The Zazulas got to keep their house and would use Kill 'Em All as a springboard to sign a ton of other metal bands. Metallica's first album would go on to sell 4.5 million copies in the U.S. alone. Cha-ching! Seek and Destroy, one of my favorite Metallica songs, was the first they recorded in the Kill 'Em All sessions. And here it is, on your daily House of Hair cut. It's time.

0: The Astounding Metallica celebrating the anniversary of the release of the Kill 'Em All album on your daily House of Haircut. 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I'm Dee Snider saying follow me on X and Instagram at Dee Snider and download the free Cameo app if you want a personal video message from me for anyone for any occasion. Bangers, how many times do I have to say this? People love getting video messages from me for special occasions. And don't forget, if it ain't metal, it's crap! See you tomorrow.
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8: 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Increasing clouds throughout the rest of the night. Could see scattered showers during the overnight hours, low around 73. Tomorrow, mostly sunny, high near 91. And tomorrow night, mostly clear with a low around 69 degrees.
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0: Nirvana on Nebraska's Rock Station 94 Rock. Well, as you know, Mimosa Fest is happening next Saturday in downtown Norfolk. 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

off his 1977 self-titled album, often referred to as the Red Album. 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Matchbox 20 coming up right now. It's Whitesnake.

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0: 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Either way, that reminds me to remind you to check out 90s at Noon here on 94 Rock. It's brought to you by District Event Center, located in the River Point District here in Norfolk. I've got your NCN Accurate Weather Forecast and Romantics coming up.
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4: 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Increasing clouds throughout the rest of the night. Could see scattered showers during the overnight hours, low around 73. Tomorrow, mostly sunny, high near 91. And tomorrow night, mostly clear with a low around 69 degrees.
5: 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We have terminated the commercials here on 94 Rock. Come with me if you want to rock. It's a

Breaking Benjamin on Nebraska's Rock Station 94 Rock Romantics, talking in your sleep right before that here in the final hour of your Monday evening. Ben Keller hanging out here with you. I've got Tom Petty, Candlebox, Def Leppard, and more coming up. Right now, we go ahead and keep it rocking. It's Ozzy on 94 Rock.

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0: Candlebox on Nebraska's Rock Station 94 Rock, Def Leppard. 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
7: 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Isolated showers possible for your Tuesday, then gradually becoming mostly sunny with a high topping out near 91. Then for tonight, mostly clear, the low getting down to around 69 degrees.
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3: Destructive winds is just deadly.
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7: 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Isolated showers possible for your Tuesday, then gradually becoming mostly sunny with a high topping out near 91. Then for tonight, mostly clear, the low getting down to around 69 degrees.
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7: 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Isolated showers possible for your Tuesday, then gradually becoming mostly sunny with a high topping out near 91. Then for tonight, mostly clear, the low getting down to around 69 degrees.
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3: Destructive winds is just deadly.
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9: 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Isolated showers possible for your Tuesday, then gradually becoming mostly sunny with a high topping out near 91. Then for tonight, mostly clear, the low getting down to around 69 degrees.
10: 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Crank up the treble and pump up the rebel bass. Get it? I've got a good feeling about this.
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5: Weather.
6: Isolated showers possible for your Tuesday, then gradually becoming mostly sunny with a high topping out near 91. Then for tonight, mostly clear, the low getting down to around 69 degrees.
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3: Destructive winds is just deadly.
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9: 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Jerry Sinclair on 13th Street has your summer road trip essentials. Isolated showers possible for your Tuesday, then gradually becoming mostly sunny with a high topping out near 91. Then for tonight, mostly clear, the low getting down to around 69 degrees.
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4: I'm pleased to be joined today on Faith Health Inside Look by Connor Reed with Faith Health. And today we're talking about Haglund's deformity. And so what can you tell us about this condition and who it affects and how is it treated?
5: Yeah, so Haglund's deformity is a condition where the heel bone actually has a prominence that's really prominent in the back of the heel. And so oftentimes we'll have patients typically in their 50s and 60s who are quite active come in and complain of pain in the back of their heel. And so most often they'll complain that it's painful when they're wearing shoes, especially when they're doing activity. And typically it's relieved when they're not wearing shoes or if they're wearing like a sandal that's open in the back. And so when we see them in the clinic, typically the first thing that we offer them is to offload the area with some padding, oftentimes try to get them into physical therapy to try to work on calf stretching and other things that can also contribute to this condition. If conservative care is not helpful for the patient and they're still continuing to have pain, then we do offer them surgery in which we actually surgically remove that prominence in the back of the heel, take off any spurs as well, and then we actually have to take off the Achilles to do that. And after we take off all the prominent bone, then we actually tack down the Achilles tendon back down with anchors. So the recovery is quite a long time because of the nature of the Achilles when we're repairing it. But patients do very well with this, and we're able to get them back to doing the activity they enjoy.
4: Okay, well, nice to know that there's things out there that can provide the relief for people that need it.
5: Yeah.
4: Thank you, doctor. We appreciate you being here today.
5: Thank you.
4: All right. 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

0: 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I don't stop, but I rock. What am I?
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2: 74 degrees at 6:13, partly sunny, 92 today. Good morning. Welcome to a Tuesday. Thank you both for listening. Mookie in the Morning, Holly Weirdmeta, Tea Time with the T-Man coming up. And from Back to the Future, we'll talk with star Leah Thompson.

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10: Good morning. Two teenagers in northeast Nebraska were sent to a hospital yesterday after injuries sustained during a single vehicle wreck. Authorities say a 13-year-old was driving a vehicle that was modded to be more like a dune buggy when he lost control, crashed, and rolled the vehicle over. Authorities say the driver and a 17-year-old passenger were hospitalized and a third passenger declined treatment at the scene. The Wayne State Foundation has secured a historic $13 million in their latest private donation campaign for the renovation of the Brandenburg Student Success Center, marking the largest privately funded project in Wayne State College history. The college says the Brandenburg Student Center represents an almost $19 million investment in students and the future of the workforce in northeast Nebraska. Once completed, the renovated facility will serve as a centralized hub for the Academic and Career Success Center, admissions, financial aid, registration, records, and more. Constituents in Nebraska's 1st Congressional District will have a chance to ask questions during Congressman Mike Flood's town hall later today. Flood says he'll provide an update on his work in Congress before taking questions from attendees. The town hall runs from 5 to 6 p.m. at the Vance D. Rogers Center for Fine Arts on the Nebraska Wesleyan University campus. Doors open at 4:15 p.m. The event is open to the public. You can watch the town hall live on News Channel Nebraska and streaming platforms at 5 p.m. Mike Flood is the owner of Flood Communications, which includes this station. You can find more of today's news online at newschannelnebraska.com. 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
1: 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Partly sunny, 92 today, low of 70 tonight. Second verse, same as the first, partly sunny and 92 tomorrow. Currently 74, Holly Weir Minute, tea time at the T-Man coming up. 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
1: So there's a song we have called Danny California.
2: And I started writing. I was like, oh my God, this is about the girl that was in By the Way, Danny. And then I realized that Danny and By the Way was about the girl in Californication, the teenage bride with a baby inside. And so it, you know, it sort of revealed itself to me that it was, you know, it's been the same character just kind of developing.
1: Right. I knew that she was from By the Way, but I didn't know she was from California.
2: Yeah, I didn't either until I took a look at it. Yeah.

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1: Once you enter, you can never get out of here. 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
2: Jon Stewart and Pete Davidson will headline a 9/11 comedy benefit. The biggest names in stand-up will be there. And also Pete Davidson. There's a new horror movie about an evil karaoke machine. Or as anyone who's ever wanted a quiet drink at a bar calls them, a karaoke machine. Miley Cyrus says her new album is a reflection of where she is in life. The album is called I Pay All of My Dad's Bills.

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1: This is it, baby. The show.
0: Yeah. On 94 Rock.
2: If you're having a birthday today, have a happy one. You share it with Jim Davis, creator of Garfield. So we're asking on Facebook, what's your all-time favorite comic strip? Lots of suggestions, including Garfield, Peanuts, Calvin and Hobbes, The Far Side, Dick Tracy, Dilbert, Doonesbury, or insert your answer here.
3: Yeah, my grandparents used to, like, not miss a comic strip. And I remember, I think, was it Sunday that they, like, the full section?
2: Oh, yeah, it was all color. Black and white all week long. And then, yeah, Sunday, that was, the weekends were all about Saturday morning cartoons and Sunday morning full color comic strips.
3: Yeah.
2: Love it.
3: I'm going to go with Calvin and Hobbes. I always thought that was a good one.
2: And we got those cool truck stickers with Calvin peeing on stuff.
3: Yeah.
2: So, bonus. Always love me The Far Side. Those were just so far out there. I mean, you know, pun intended. But definitely that absurdist comedy. Even though, you know, I was like 9 or 10 years old, I still got the jokes and thought, these dudes are cool. And they're still hilarious to this day. And they make page-a-day calendars or whatever there with The Far Side jokes. So think about that on Mookie's next birthday, May 2nd. In the meantime, it's the birthday of Jim Davis, creator of Garfield. So let us know on Facebook, what's your favorite comic strip?
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1: Week down 18 cents at 104.45. Bellies were down sharply, and estimated hog slaughter was 442,000 head, up 11,000 on the week and down more than 1,000 on the year. At the CME, live and feeder cattle were mostly sharply lower following the news that the U.S. plans to resume live cattle imports from Mexico, and lean hog futures were mostly lower on profit-taking. I'm Megan Grebner for Brownfield.
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3: Good morning. In Legion Baseball, Lakeview Bank of the Valley fell 1-0 against the York Cornerstone Kings in their matchup in Wahoo. Lakeview finishes their season with an 18-6 record. Wayne Rolling Hill Supply rolled to a 10-1 victory over O'Neill Pinnacle Bank Irish to advance the Area 5 Championship, where they will see Central City Post 6 seniors later today. Representatives from all 18 Big Ten teams are in Chicago this week for Big Ten Football Media Days. The event kicks off today and will last through the end of the day on Thursday. Nebraska was picked 11th out of the 18 teams in Cleveland.com's Big Ten preseason rankings. The Huskers will be represented by head coach Matt Rhule, tight end Luke Lindenmeyer, defensive back Andrew Marshall, and center Justin Evans, who will meet with media on Thursday. The Nebraska women's basketball team will have a new face among their coaching staff this upcoming season. Brad Fisher, who guided Wisconsin Oshkosh to back-to-back NCAA Division III Final Four appearances, joined the Nebraska women's basketball staff as an assistant coach earlier this summer. Fisher was on the Huskers radio network earlier this week and discussed why Nebraska was the right fit.
4: The first time I talked to Amy, all the values that she has and the really how she focuses on her players and takes care of her players, that it just kept coming to the forefront. And I didn't feel like there was a recruiting pitch going on when she was talking to me. I felt everything was so genuine. And then we came here and met all the assistant coaches and got to tour around campus and meet, people in the community and fans at dinner. And it just, everything was so positive and so consistent.
3: Fisher spent the last 14 seasons building UW Oshkosh into a national power, taking the Titans to 11 Division III tournaments, including Final Four bids in 2025 and 2026. You can find more of today's sports online at newschannelnebraska.com. 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
1: Hi, this is Billy Idol. I'm talking behind the song, Dancing with Myself. We're in Tokyo watching kind of a Saturday Night Fever dance disco, right, where they're all dressed up like John Travolta, but they weren't dancing with each other, they were dancing with their own reflections. And I said to Tony James, hey Tony, they're dancing with myself. And Tony said, dancing with myself, that could be a good title. But it really was about you dancing in the night, thinking, well, until I have someone else to dance to, I'm going to dance.

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Rocking the Big Red 94, rocking Mookie in the morning. It's another real holiday, National Milk Chocolate Day, which begs the question, how do you milk chocolate when it doesn't have nipples?

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1: One time, Eddie Van Halen and Sammy Hagar were neighbors in Malibu. The story goes, Eddie came up with a riff at like 2 a.m., ran down the beach to show it to Sam. Well, the two ended up playing guitars on Hagar's balcony until the song was completed. The theme, somewhat fitting, Interruptus Maximus. Also, it is one of only a couple of songs that feature Sammy Hagar playing rhythm guitar. Van Halen's finished.

0: going back in time with Huey Lewis in the News, 94 Rock and Mookie in the morning. Our next guest played Lorraine in Back to the Future and is now the director and producer of a new series premiering August 7th on the USA Network called Anna Pigeon. We welcome the one and only Leah Thompson to the show. Good morning.
1: Good morning. How you doing?
0: We are wonderful.

0: I have to see first. I mean, I know it's different these days with social media, but are you aware of how beloved you are?
1: No. That's a nice thing to say. Thank you. No.
0: Sorry, didn't mean to make things awkward or anything.
1: No, that's so sweet. That's a lovely thing. I mean, I know that a lot of people grew up watching my movies, and that makes me so happy to have made anybody happy. I mean, that's what you really want to do, right? You know, you
0: exactly.
1: do.
0: Exactly. Well, but I mean, that when I mentioned to other people here at the station that you were going to be on, everyone's face lit up like, oh, I love her. I love her. And, you know, there are a lot of celebrities that people have issues with for different reasons, but I don't think anyone dislikes you, and I don't see why they would. So I just wanted to let you know that you are probably one of the few universally beloved stars left. So way to go.
1: Oh, that's so nice. I am super grateful. I always feel like I have a switch on my neck that I can be like, now I'm famous, now I'm not, you know. So that's what I love, that switch, because it just lets me, you know, kind of walk around at, you know, thrift shops and, you know.
0: I would imagine that you are one of the more recognizable ones because you haven't aged. I think when we were younger, a lot of us had the vision when we would be the age we are now that we were all going to look like the Golden Girls, or even I remember like in Back to the Future 2, they used makeup to age you what they thought you would look like when you were in your late 40s, and now that you're way beyond that, you still look even better and younger than how they made you up to how they thought you were going to be.
1: I know, it is interesting. I mean, I was just on a show with Diane Cannon who's 89.
0: Wow.
1: And I was like, what? What is that? Like, she was wearing like tight pants and like a big hair, and I was like, it's a different time. And I feel like, you know, I guess there's a lot more of us now that are living longer.
0: Well, we saw that with Dolly Parton wearing the Dallas Cowboys cheerleaders outfit recently, so, and she's in her 80s as well.
1: That's crazy.
0: So getting back to the future, I know that this is like asking you which of your children is your favorite, but do you have a favorite movie of the trilogy?
1: Oh, boy. For me, it's Back to the Future 1.
0: Oh, yeah?
1: It's just a perfect screenplay. Mm. And as a director, I can appreciate the conciseness of it.
0: Right. I mean, there was like no dead pauses in the movie. It just speeds along.
1: Exactly. Yeah. The truth is that Back to the Future 2 and 3 were supposed to be kind of like one movie, and then they spread it out into two.
0: Oh, wow.
1: It wasn't constructed in the same way as Back to the Future 1 was, so I just think it's a perfect screenplay.
0: Yeah, absolutely. And you've been doing a lot of the Comic-Cons and conventions and whatnot, especially last year for the 40th anniversary. Do you enjoy doing that?
1: Oh, yeah. It's really a joy when we look out in the audience when we're doing one of those talkbacks, and half the people weren't even born when the movie came out.
0: It's true.
1: I feel so grateful that I'm known for this movie that has such longevity and is such a great part and such a great movie. It really is wonderful.
0: Oh, absolutely. Well, and speaking of people who weren't born, I'm sure at some point your kids were watching Back to the Future with you. What was their reaction to seeing you in this room?
1: About that.
0: So, yeah.
1: My daughters were so traumatized by me kissing guys.
0: Really?
1: I don't even know if I was with them the first time they saw the movie. They used to cry because when they were kids, I was doing Caroline in the City, and I would kiss a new guy every week. It would be on the TV, and they'd start crying.
0: Oh, wow.
1: They just became traumatized by watching me, so I didn't show them anything. I'm surprised to this day when they can kind of quote something from the movie. I don't remember showing it to them.
0: Oh, wow. Well, let's get to your latest project. You're the director and producer of Anna Pigeon. Tell us about the shoe.
1: Yes. Well, Anna is a former city slicker who becomes a park ranger, and she solves crimes that happen at national parks. Mm-hmm. And, you know, I've been a fan of this character in the books for a long time.
0: Really?
1: Yeah, I actually first planned to make this series about 12 years ago, but I was waiting for someone like Tracy Spiridocos to play her because she's amazing and she's perfect, and she's the perfect Anna Pigeon. Mm-hmm. Tracy is someone you've seen on Chicago PD and also FBI as Detective Upton, and it's also the right time to bring this character to screen. because I think that we're all really trying hard to stay human right now, you know, and I feel like this woman, this intrepid woman who Tracy plays, who solves crimes in the national parks and is a full human person who's about helping the underdog, feels like a really good person to be putting into the world right now. So I got turned on to the books, and I thought, you know, I'd like to make this. And after 12 years, the amazing dream of making the show came true. And I just love this character. She's so badass. True. It's how you want a character to be, you know? Yeah, and I wanted to keep the essence of the books. So I took the second book and stuck it in the middle. And the show has become more topical as we went along.
0: Wow. And I understand you're not going to be in front of the camera, right? You're just directing. We're not going to see you on the show.
1: No, sorry. You know, it's just that I've been working on this for a long time, and I love to direct, and it was really, really fun to see things all the way through. And there were a lot of things I had to learn, and the studio and network gave us a lot of kindness and understanding. And getting to be behind the camera has such awe, you know. We got to shoot in Calgary, Alberta, Canada. Such beautiful, beautiful vistas. The ranger station was like this shed. So we cut trees and took the bark off and made them part of the set. So that was cool.
0: Wow.
1: And the cabins were beautiful.
0: It sounds amazing. Can't wait to see it. August 7th, premiering on the USA Network. Anna Pigeon, directed and produced by our guest, Leah Thompson. Thank you so much for the time. Be well.
1: Thank you. Thank you so much. Really appreciate it.
2: I'm pleased to be joined today on Faith Health Inside Look by Connor Reed with Faith Health. And today we're talking about Haglund's deformity. And so what can you tell us about this condition and who it affects, and how is it treated?
3: Yeah, so Haglund's deformity is a condition where the heel bone actually has a prominence that's really prominent in the back of the heel. And so oftentimes we'll have patients typically in their 50s and 60s who are quite active come in and complain of pain in the back of their heel. And so most often they'll complain that it's painful when they're wearing shoes, especially when they're doing activity. And typically it's relieved when they're not wearing shoes or if they're wearing like a sandal that's open in the back. And so when we see them in the clinic, typically the first thing that we offer them is to offload the area with some padding, oftentimes try to get them into physical therapy to try to work on calf stretching and other things that can also contribute to this condition.
2: Sure.
3: If conservative care is not helpful for the patient and they're still continuing to have pain, then we do offer them surgery in which we actually surgically remove that prominence in the back of the heel, take off any spurs as well. And then we actually have to take off the Achilles to do that. And after we take off all the prominent bone, then we actually tack down the Achilles tendon back down with anchors. So the recovery is quite a long time because of the nature of the Achilles when we're repairing it. But patients do very well with this, and we're able to get them back to doing the activity they enjoy.
2: Okay, well, nice to know that there's things out there that can provide the relief for people that need it.
3: Yeah.
2: Thank you, doctor. We appreciate you being here today.
3: Thank you.
2: All right. 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
12: Good morning. Two teenagers in northeast Nebraska were sent to a hospital yesterday after injuries sustained during a single vehicle wreck. Authorities say a 13-year-old was driving a vehicle that was modded to be more like a dune buggy when he lost control, crashed, and rolled the vehicle over. Authorities say the driver and a 17-year-old passenger were hospitalized and a third passenger declined treatment at the scene. The Wayne State Foundation has secured a historic $13 million in their latest private donation campaign for the renovation of the Brandenburg Student Success Center, marking the largest privately funded project in Wayne State College history. The college says the Brandenburg Student Center represents an almost $19 million investment in students and the future of the workforce in northeast Nebraska. Once completed, the renovated facility will serve as a centralized hub for the Academic and Career Success Center, admissions, financial aid, registration, records, and more. Constituents in Nebraska's 1st Congressional District will have a chance to ask questions during Congressman Mike Flood's town hall later today. Flood says he'll provide an update on his work in Congress before taking questions from attendees. The town hall runs from 5 to 6 p.m. at the Vance D. Rogers Center for Fine Arts on the Nebraska Wesleyan University campus. Doors open at 4:15 p.m. The event is open to the public. You can watch the town hall live on News Channel Nebraska and streaming platforms at 5 p.m. Mike Flood is the owner of Flood Communications, which includes this station. 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
13: I'm upset. My bladder is full. There's no telling what I might do.
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0: I'm Ace Ventura, pet detective, and I thought I heard a sick cat on the radio. Turns out it was just Mookie in the Morning on 94 Rock. Maybe I'll call him later. His number's still 911?
1: Alrighty then.

0: Jolly Weird Minute on 94 Run. 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
1: Welcome to Hollywood. Jon Stewart and Pete Davidson will headline a 9/11 comedy benefit. The biggest names in stand-up will be there. And also Pete Davidson. There's a new horror movie about an evil karaoke machine. Or as anyone who's ever wanted a quiet drink at a bar calls them, a karaoke machine. Miley Cyrus says her new album is a reflection of where she is in life. The album is called I Pay All of My Dad's Bills.

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2: I told Bob Seger that I always had wanted the Eagles to do a shuffle, and Seger and I were jamming at my house, and I had the first part of the song, Somebody's Gonna Hurt Someone, together, and I sort of played him what I thought the verse was, and then right after that, Seger went to the forecourt and started screaming the chorus, Heartache Tonight. Seger could do a great version of Heartache Tonight. I was slightly overmatched in the vocal. It took me a little while to get that vocal right, the screaming parts.

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1: 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Now, both men have been studying shark behavior for over 30 years, so let's see what happens. 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
7: Good morning. In Legion Baseball, Lakeview Bank of the Valley fell 1-0 against the York Cornerstone Kings in their matchup in Wahoo. Lakeview finishes their season with an 18-6 record. Wayne Rolling Hill Supply rolled to a 10-1 victory over O'Neill Pinnacle Bank Irish to advance the Area 5 Championship, where they will see Central City Post 6 seniors later today. Representatives from all 18 Big Ten teams are in Chicago this week for Big Ten Football Media Days. The event kicks off today and will last through the end of the day on Thursday. Nebraska was picked 11th out of the 18 teams in Cleveland.com's Big Ten preseason rankings. The Huskers will be represented by head coach Matt Rhule, tight end Luke Lindenmeyer, defensive back Andrew Marshall, and center Justin Evans, who will meet with the media on Thursday. The Nebraska women's basketball team will have a new face among their coaching staff this upcoming season. Brad Fisher, who guided Wisconsin Oshkosh to back-to-back NCAA Division III Final Four appearances, joined the Nebraska women's basketball staff as an assistant coach earlier this summer. Fisher was on the Huskers radio network earlier this week and discussed why Nebraska was the right fit.
8: The first time I talked to Amy, all the values that she has and the really how she focuses on her players and takes care of her players, that it just kept coming to the forefront. And I didn't feel like there was a recruiting pitch going on when she was talking to me. I felt everything was so genuine. And then we came here and met all the assistant coaches and got to tour around campus and meet, people in the community and fans at dinner, and it just, everything was so positive and so consistent.
7: Fisher spent the last 14 seasons building UW Oshkosh into a national power, taking the Titans to 11 Division III tournaments, including Final Four bids in 2025 and 2026. You can find more of today's sports online at newschannelnebraska.com. 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

Rocking the Big Red, 94 Rockin' Mookie in the morning. Didn't have time for this in the sports report, but former Cowboys quarterback and now CBS announcer Tony Romo was arrested for a DUI in Wisconsin. Not the first time that Tony Romo was unable to complete a drive.

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2: It's another real holiday, T-Man, and it's food-related. Bonus, it's National Milk Chocolate Day. As you can see on Facebook, you got $10 to spend on your chocolate bars, $5 line, Twix, Kit Kat, and Snickers. Really, that's the $5 line? Okay. $4 line, Milky Way, Kinder Bueno, whatever the hell that is, Reese's Fast Break. I don't know if I've ever seen that. Do they make Reese's peanut butter into a candy bar? What?
3: Yeah, there's different, those aren't bad. Those aren't bad.
2: How have I missed this? What the hell is wrong with me? What planet I've been on? $3 line, Butterfinger, Hershey's, Three Musketeers, $2 line, Baby Ruth, Heath, and Crunch, and $1 line, Mounds, Andes, the Mints, and Crackle.

0: $1 chocolate bars. Go.
1: Oh, you mean the $1 line is what no one wants to eat. Okay, so.
0: What always winds up left over in the Halloween candy bucket, yeah.
1: I think it's a steal at $3. I'll take a Butterfinger for sure.
0: Yeah.
1: Give me some Reese's Fast Break only because the best candy bar of all time, Peanut Butter Cups, is not on here. Well, I guess you can't call it a bar, so that's probably why they didn't.
0: Technicality.
1: $7. Give me another Butterfinger. That's a steal.
0: I thought you were just going to either take two Reese's and a Butterfinger, although that'd be over two Butterfingers and a Reese's. But either way, however you want to spend your money, honey. Yep, got to have my Butterfinger. That's one of my top five all-time favorites. Heath Bar, I love me some toffee. Score is my personal favorite, but they don't have that. That's $5. Yeah, I got to try that Reese's Fast Break. Next time I see that out and about, I am grabbing that, honey. And guess what? I actually like Mounds, so, bam, I like me to coconut for $1, although those commercials were stupid. Sometimes you feel like a nut, sometimes you don't. Almond Joy has nuts. Yes, hence the word almond, idiot. We get it. Let us know on Facebook on National Milk Chocolate Day. You've got $10. Buy your favorite chocolate bars.
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8: Good morning. Two teenagers in northeast Nebraska were sent to a hospital yesterday after injuries sustained during a single vehicle wreck. Authorities say a 13-year-old was driving a vehicle that was modded to be more like a dune buggy when he lost control, crashed, and rolled the vehicle over. Authorities say the driver and a 17-year-old passenger were hospitalized and a third passenger declined treatment at the scene. The Wayne State Foundation has secured a historic $13 million in their latest private donation campaign for the renovation of the Brandenburg Student Success Center, marking the largest privately funded project in Wayne State College history. The college says the Brandenburg Student Center represents an almost $19 million investment in students and the future of the workforce in northeast Nebraska. Once completed, the renovated facility will serve as a centralized hub for the Academic and Career Success Center, admissions, financial aid, registration, records, and more. Constituents in Nebraska's 1st Congressional District will have a chance to ask questions during Congressman Mike Flood's town hall later today. Flood says he'll provide an update on his work in Congress before taking questions from attendees. The town hall runs from 5 to 6 p.m. at the Vance D. Rogers Center for Fine Arts on the Nebraska Wesleyan University campus. Doors open at 4:15 p.m. The event is open to the public. You can watch the town hall live on News Channel Nebraska and streaming platforms at 5 p.m. Mike Flood is the owner of Flood Communications, which includes this station. You can find more of today's news online at newschannelnebraska.com. From the NCN Newsroom, I'm Brandon Shanahan.
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0: 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Cool as the other side of the pillow compared to what we've had the past few days. Partly sunny and 92 today, low 70 tonight. Second verse, same as the first. Partly sunny, 92 tomorrow. Right now, 78.
10: Well,
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1: Once you enter, you can never get out of here. 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
2: Jon Stewart and Pete Davidson will headline a 9/11 comedy benefit. The biggest names in stand-up will be there. And also Pete Davidson. There's a new horror movie about an evil karaoke machine. Or as anyone who's ever wanted a quiet drink at a bar calls them, a karaoke machine. Miley Cyrus says her new album is a reflection of where she is in life. The album is called I Pay All of My Dad's Bills.
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5: Good morning. In Legion Baseball, Lakeview Bank of the Valley fell 1-0 against the York Cornerstone Kings and their matchup in Wahoo. Lakeview finishes their season with an 18-6 record. Wayne Rolling Hills Supply rolled to a 10-1 victory over O'Neill Pinnacle Bank Irish to advance the Area 5 Championship, where they will see Central City Post 6 seniors later today. Representatives from all 18 Big Ten teams are in Chicago this week for Big Ten Football Media Days. The event kicks off today and will last through the end of the day on Thursday. Nebraska was picked 11th out of the 18 teams in Cleveland.com's Big Ten preseason rankings. The Huskers will be represented by head coach Matt Rhule, tight end Luke Lindenmeyer, defensive back Andrew Marshall, and center Justin Evans, who will meet with the media on Thursday. The Nebraska women's basketball team will have a new face among their coaching staff this upcoming season. Brad Fisher, who guided Wisconsin Oshkosh to back-to-back NCAA Division III Final Four appearances, joined the Nebraska women's basketball staff as an assistant coach earlier this summer. Fisher was on the Huskers radio network earlier this week and discussed why Nebraska was the right fit.
6: The first time I talked to Amy, all the values that she has and the really how she focuses on her players and takes care of her players, that it just kept coming to the forefront. And I didn't feel like there was a recruiting pitch going on when she was talking to me. I felt everything was so genuine. And then we came here and met all the assistant coaches and got to tour around campus and meet, people in the community and fans at dinner and it just, everything was so positive and so consistent.
5: Fisher spent the last 14 seasons building UW Oshkosh into a national power, taking the Titans to 11 Division III tournaments, including Final Four bids in 2025 and 2026. You can find more of today's sports online at newschannelnebraska.com. 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
9: You people watching, I can only tell you that it has been an honor and a privilege to come into your homes all these years and entertain you. I bid you a very heartfelt good night.
0: 1992. And on this day in that year, this was number one.

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1: I'm pleased to be joined today on Faith Health Inside Look by Connor Reed with Faith Health. And today we're talking about Haglund's deformity. And so what can you tell us about this condition and who it affects and how is it treated?
2: Yeah, so Haglund's deformity is a condition where the heel bone actually has a prominence that's really prominent in the back of the heel. And so oftentimes we'll have patients typically in their 50s and 60s who are quite active come in and complain of pain in the back of their heel. And so most often they'll complain that it's painful when they're wearing shoes, especially when they're doing activity. And typically it's relieved when they're not wearing shoes or if they're wearing like a sandal that's open in the back. And so when we see them in the clinic, typically the first thing that we offer them is to offload the area with some padding, oftentimes try to get them into physical therapy to try to work on calf stretching and other things that can also contribute to this condition.
1: Sure.
2: If conservative care is not helpful for the patient and they're still continuing to have pain, then we do offer them surgery in which we actually surgically remove that prominence in the back of the heel, take off any spurs as well, and then we actually have to take off the Achilles to do that. And after we take off all the prominent bone, then we actually tack down the Achilles tendon back down with anchors. So the recovery is quite a long time because of the nature of the Achilles when we're repairing it. But patients do very well with this, and we're able to get them back to doing the activity they enjoy.
1: Okay, well, nice to know that there's things out there that can provide the relief for people that need it.
2: Yeah.
1: Thank you, doctor. We appreciate you being here today.
2: Thank you.
1: All right. 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
9: 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It's cooling down, partly sunny, 92 today, low of 70 tonight, partly sunny, 92 again tomorrow. Right now, 82, this 94 Rock Block brought to you by Runza.
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4: Air both seen a bounce after yesterday's decline, which was linked to the drop in crude oil. Crude oil's lower again this morning, but corn and soybeans at least appear to have found a floor after the USDA's weekly crop progress and condition update, which showed larger than expected declines for U.S. corn and soybean crops over the past week. Down 3% for soybeans, down 4% for corn, now both at 63% good to excellent. Forecast into August may be a little bit less worrisome, but that's, an extended outlook. And weather forecasts, like the markets, are notoriously pretty volatile, especially around certain times of year and with an El Nino event present. Wheat's mixed. The good to excellent spring wheat rating held, but the poor to very poor category was up, and harvest activity for spring wheat and winter wheat are ongoing. Live cattle are up. Feeders are mixed. They're waiting for direct business. August lives 157 higher at 226.80. October's up 175 at 220.52. September feeders are up 485 at 336.77. And hogs are supported by packer demand expectations. August is a dime higher at 103.07. October lean is up 45 at 88.25. John Perkins, Brownfield.
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3: 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Not as hot, partly sunny, 92 today, low of 70 tonight. Ditto tomorrow, partly sunny, 92 for Wednesday. 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
4: 83 at 80.45, but November rice oversold is up 2 at 14.06 and a half. Live cattle are up, had a widespread direct business. August lives 175 higher at 226.97. October's up 210 at 220.87. Feeders are mixed. Nearbys are higher. Deferred months are lower, and that is largely based on supply expectations, short-term versus long-term. September feeders are still up 585 at 337.75. And expecting good packer demand, August hogs are up 7 cents at 103.07. October lean is 52 higher at 88.32. Crude oil's just above 81 a barrel. John Perkins, Brownfield.
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7: For more information, contact your farm and ranch specialist Jim and John Stock at 402-920-3180. 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
1: 5 seconds to the gold medal, 4 to the gold medal. This impossible dream comes true.
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2: I know it's perfect, Peter. 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Pittsburgh's perfect. Peter, may I call you Pete?
4: We continue to hold the government of Iran responsible for the safety and for the early release of the American hostages.
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6: Lenin staggered into his apartment building after the shooting. Lenin was shot point blank. 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
7: You take drugs, Danny?
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7: Good. You ever seen a grown man naked?
0: 1980. And on this day in that year, this was number one.

0: 1 on this date in 1980. Billy Joel, it's still 94 rock and roll to me on your Time Machine Tuesday, brought to you by Norfolk Hometown. Grass stains, sweaty jerseys, nonstop laundry. Upgrade your washer and dryer this summer at Norfolk Hometown.
1: I'm pleased to be joined today on Faith Health Inside Look by Connor Reed with Faith Health. And today we're talking about Haglund's deformity. And so what can you tell us about this condition and who it affects and how is it treated?
2: Yeah, so Haglund's deformity is a condition where the heel bone actually has a prominence that's really prominent in the back of the heel. And so oftentimes we'll have patients typically in their 50s and 60s who are quite active come in and complain of pain in the back of their heel. And so most often they'll complain that it's painful when they're wearing shoes, especially when they're doing activity. And typically it's relieved when they're not wearing shoes or if they're wearing like a sandal that's open in the back. And so when we see them in the clinic, typically the first thing that we offer them is to offload the area with some padding.

0: we're repairing it. But patients do very well with this, and we're able to get them back to doing the activity they enjoy.
1: Okay, well, nice to know that there's things out there that can provide the relief for people that need it.
0: Yeah.
1: Thank you, doctor. We appreciate you being here today.
0: Thank you.
1: All right. 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
3: 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It is cooling down. Partly sunny, 92 today. Low 70 tonight. Partly sunny, 92 again tomorrow. Currently 86. 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They've got you covered.
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6: Good afternoon. Nebraska's Democratic candidate for governor is selecting a Southeast Nebraska farmer as her running mate. Former State Senator Lynn Walz announced her choice of Ben Steffen at a news conference earlier this morning. Steffen is a farmer from Humboldt, a former member of the Richardson County Planning Commission, and a former chairman of the Nebraska Association of County Extension Boards. Walz and Steffen are trying to be the first Democratic ticket elected governor in Nebraska since 1991. The Wayne State Foundation has secured a historic $13 million in their latest private donation campaign for the renovation of the Brandenburg Student Success Center, marking the largest privately funded project in Wayne State College history. The college says the Brandenburg Student Center represents an almost $19 million investment in students and the future of the workforce in Northeast Nebraska. Once completed, the renovated facility will serve as a centralized hub for the Academic and Career Success Center, admissions, financial aid, registration, records, and more. Constituents in Nebraska's 1st Congressional District will have a chance to ask questions during Congressman Mike Flood's town hall later today. Flood says he'll provide an update on his work in Congress before taking questions from attendees. The town hall runs from 5 to 6 p.m. at the Vance D. Rogers Center for Fine Arts on the Nebraska Wesleyan University campus. Doors open at 4:15 p.m. The event is open to the public. You can watch the town hall live on News Channel Nebraska and streaming platforms at 5 p.m. Mike Flood is the owner of Flood Communications, which includes this station. You can find more of today's news online at newschannelnebraska.com. 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

A little grunge for your lunchtime. It is your 90s at noon on 94 Rock. Good afternoon to you. We're playing nothing but the great rock of the 90s all lunch hour long, thanks to the District Event Center, Norfolk's River Point District. 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
0: 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Mostly sunny and warm out there. We're looking at a high near 92. Winds kind of light out of the east. Tonight, partly cloudy and mild. Lows around 69. Tomorrow, partly sunny with highs near 92. We'll have a slight chance of a shower or thunderstorm, maybe some rainfall Wednesday night into Thursday. News and weather anytime.

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1: What we've got here is failure to communicate. 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

0: 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It's For the Love of Money by the Bullet Boys. 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
1: I'm pleased to be joined today on Faith Health Inside Look by Connor Reed with Faith Health. And today, we're talking about Haglund's deformity. And so, what can you tell us about this condition and who it affects, and how is it treated?
2: Yeah, so Haglund's deformity is a condition where the heel bone actually has a prominence that's really prominent in the back of the heel. And so oftentimes we'll have patients typically in their 50s and 60s who are quite active come in and complain of pain in the back of their heel. And so most often they'll complain that it's painful when they're wearing shoes, especially when they're doing activity. And typically it's relieved when they're not wearing shoes or if they're wearing like a sandal that's open in the back. And so when we see them in the clinic, typically the first thing that we offer them is to offload the area with some padding, oftentimes try to get them into physical therapy to try to work on calf stretching and other things that can also contribute to this condition.
1: Sure.
2: If conservative care is not helpful for the patient and they're still continuing to have pain, then we do offer them surgery in which we actually surgically remove that prominence in the back of the heel, take off any spurs as well. And then we actually have to take off the Achilles to do that. And after we take off all the prominent bone, then we actually tack down the Achilles tendon back down with anchors. So the recovery is quite a long time because of the nature of the Achilles when we're repairing it. But patients do very well with this. And we're able to get them back to doing the activity they enjoy.
1: Okay, well, nice to know that there's things out there that can provide the relief for people that need it.
2: Yeah.
1: Thank you, doctor. We appreciate you being here today.
2: Thank you.
1: All right. 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

0: 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Highs are going to top out around 92 this afternoon. Pretty nice day out there tonight. Partly cloudy. Lows around 69 tomorrow. Sunny skies, highs of 92. Maybe some showers and thunderstorms Wednesday night. Thursday looks to be the wettest part of the forecast. Showers and thunderstorms, likely highs near the mid-80s. 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

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One of my favorite actors. He's hilarious. Ed Helms from The Office and The Hangover. Joining Mookie tomorrow morning on the show. 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
5: With sharply lower undertones, medium and large one-feeder steers, 849 pounds, brought $339.75. Feeder steers, 906 pounds, brought $337.25. Medium and large one, feeder heifers, 576 to 584 pounds, brought $385 to $393. Cash hogs have no comparison at midday with large negotiated purchases. Processors continue to be more aggressive in their procurement efforts. The market is largely focused on demand. Globally, there have been some bright spots, but long-term concerns are lingering. Pork's a competitively priced protein in the retail space, which continues to provide support for domestic demand. Barrows and gilts at the National Daily Direct had a weighted average of 101.32. The Iowa Minnesota had a weighted average of 101.85, and the Western Corn Belt had a weighted average of $100.80. Butcher hog prices at the Midwest cash markets are steady at $65. At Illinois, slaughter sows were steady with moderate demand for moderate offerings at $36 to $48. Barrows and gilts were steady with moderate demand for moderate offerings, and pork values were higher at midday, up $1.30 at $105.75. Bellies were up sharply. I'm Megan Grebner for Brownfield.
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1: Hi, this is Ferris Bueller. Can I speak to Mr. Rooney, please?
2: It's still climbing. The shuttle is still climbing, but there is a problem. There appears to be a serious problem.
3: There has been an accident at the Chernobyl Atomic Power Station. One of the atomic reactors was damaged.
4: It is estimated that 1.5 million people are now infected with the AIDS virus.
5: We did not fight the enemy. We fought ourselves.
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0: 1986. And on this day in that year, this was number one.

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3: 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Sunshine out there. High's going to top out around 92 tonight. Partly cloudy. Lows around 69 tomorrow. Going to be sunny. 92 tomorrow night. Maybe a shot of showers or thunderstorms. Thursday looks like the rainiest day of the forecast with thunderstorms likely. Highs near 88. 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

Or Rock, a new survey says the average pot user spends about $650 on marijuana every year, on average. But that's nothing compared to the $23,000 they spend on pizza and Doritos. 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

0: Wrapping up that rock block with a little Bob Seger. 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

94 Rock, good afternoon. In the news today, a bear got trapped inside an SUV in Colorado. Honked the horn all night, apparently. Or it was just that hairy Uber driver that's always angry. I don't know. It's 94 Rock.

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0: And on this day in that year, this was number one.

0: It's a Norfolk hometown time machine Tuesday. That was Tom Petty, the number one song with Learning to Fly back in 1991. 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

0: free to attend, so come for an hour or make a day of it. Thanks in part to Five Crowns Golf, Victory Fence, Bubbler, Wetzel and Truex Jewelers, TC Amish Home, American Family Insurance, Dusty Fourth, Mid-City Superstore, and Slumberland Furniture, Flooring Solutions, Norfolk Bike, Harbor Bar, and Tico Water. 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
1: I'm pleased to be joined today on Faith Health Inside Look by Connor Reed with Faith Health. And today we're talking about Haglund's deformity. And so what can you tell us about this condition and who it affects and how is it treated?
2: Yeah, so Haglund's deformity is a condition where the heel bone actually has a prominence that's really prominent in the back of the heel. And so oftentimes we'll have patients typically in their 50s and 60s who are quite active come in and complain of pain in the back of their heel. And so most often they'll complain that it's painful when they're wearing shoes, especially when they're doing activity. And typically it's relieved when they're not wearing shoes or if they're wearing like a sandal that's open in the back.

0: down with anchors. So the recovery is quite a long time because of the nature of the Achilles when we're repairing it. But patients do very well with this, and we're able to get them back to doing the activity they enjoy.
1: Okay, well, nice to know that there's things out there that can provide the relief for people that need it.
0: Yeah.
1: Thank you, doctor. We appreciate you being here today.
0: Thank you.
1: All right. 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
10: I'm trying to figure out what schools reached out and what schools I was interested in. Illinois reached out, coaching staff reached out, and kind of narrowed it down and then wanted to take a visit. So I took a visit. I liked everything I saw, the culture, saw the coaching, saw the plays as far as the offense. And it made a lot of sense for me, and I jumped in and made that decision. And I haven't looked back since. It's been a great opportunity. But I'm happy to be back in the Big Ten. I feel like this is the best conference in the country, playing some really good competition this year. So I'm humbled, and I'm ready, looking forward to this year.
11: 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The matchup is set between the Huskers and Gators at 7 p.m., followed by Penn State and SMU at 8 p.m. The winners of the two matches will advance to a championship match later that night. 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

0: 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Sunny and warm today. Highs topping out around 92 tonight. Partly cloudy skies. Overnight lows dipping down to 69. And for tomorrow, sunny with a high of 92 and a possibility of some rain or thunderstorms tomorrow night. 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
2: 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December was 6.5, higher at 480.5. Live cattle saw an oversold bounce. August was up 225 at 227.47. October was 340 higher, 222.17. Nearby feeders were up on supply expectations with September 530 higher at 337.22. And supported by the higher midday move in pork, August hogs were up 12 cents at 103.10. October lean was 47 higher at 88.27. I'm John Perkins with a Brownfield Market Update.
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0: It's your Carhartt Lumber Airy Chest song, Down Boys from Warrant, wrapping up that 94 rock block that was brought to you by Runza. 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
4: 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Tonight, partly cloudy and mild. Lows around 69. Tomorrow, looking like a sunny sky and a high near 92. Showers and thunderstorms possible Wednesday night. Thursday, the rainiest part of the forecast with showers likely, maybe a thunderstorm as well. Highs of 88. Thursday night, more storms expected. Friday turns mostly sunny, a little cooler, highs in the mid-80s. 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

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Good afternoon. It's 94 Rock. The National Weather Service says there's been this heat dome all over the Midwest. Here in the Midwest, we call that a crock pot lid, right?

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12: Good afternoon. Nebraska's Democratic candidate for governor is selecting a southeast Nebraska farmer as her running mate. Former State Senator Lynn Walls announced her choice of Ben Steffen at a news conference earlier this morning. Steffen is a farmer from Humboldt, a former member of the Richardson County Planning Commission, and a former chairman of the Nebraska Association of County Extension Boards. Walls and Steffen are trying to be the first Democratic ticket elected governor in Nebraska since 1991. The Wayne State Foundation has secured a historic $13 million in their latest private donation campaign for the renovation of the Brandenburg Student Success Center, marking the largest privately funded project in Wayne State College history. The college says the Brandenburg Student Center represents an almost $19 million investment in students and the future of the workforce in Northeast Nebraska. Once completed, the renovated facility will serve as a centralized hub for the Academic and Career Success Center, admissions, financial aid, registration, records, and more. Constituents in Nebraska's 1st Congressional District will have a chance to ask questions during Congressman Mike Flood's town hall later today. Flood says he'll provide an update on his work in Congress before taking questions from attendees. The town hall runs from 5 to 6 p.m. at the Vance D. Rogers Center for Fine Arts on the Nebraska Wesleyan University campus. Doors open at 4:15 p.m. The event is open to the public. You can watch the town hall live on News Channel Nebraska and streaming platforms at 5 p.m. Mike Flood is the owner of Flood Communications, which includes this station. You can find more of today's news online at newschannelnebraska.com. From the NCN Newsroom, I'm Brandon Shanahan.
13: 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You know that it's a little known fact that 94 Rock has the best and most classic rock in the history of mankind? 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
3: 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For tonight, partly cloudy skies, lows of 69. Tomorrow, partly sunny, highs of 92. Maybe some showers and thunderstorms Wednesday night. Thursday looks to be the wettest day of the forecast, with showers and thunderstorms likely. Highs reach 88. News and weather anytime online at 94rock.fm.
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0: 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Swing on over to the Sandbar. 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A steak gyro, ultimate meat, flatbread. 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
1: I'm pleased to be joined today on Faith Health Inside Look by Connor Reed with Faith Health. And today we're talking about Haglund's deformity. And so what can you tell us about this condition and who it affects and how is it treated?
2: Yeah, so Haglund's deformity is a condition where the heel bone actually has a prominence that's really prominent in the back of the heel. And so oftentimes we'll have patients typically in their 50s and 60s who are quite active come in and complain of pain in the back of their heel. And so most often they'll complain that it's painful when they're wearing shoes, especially when they're doing activity. And typically it's relieved when they're not wearing shoes or if they're wearing like a sandal that's open in the back. And so when we see them in the clinic, typically the first thing that we offer them is to offload the area with some padding, oftentimes try to get them into physical therapy to try to work on calf stretching and other things that can also contribute to this condition.
1: Sure.
2: If conservative care is not helpful for the patient and they're still continuing to have pain, then we do offer them surgery in which we actually surgically remove that prominence in the back of the heel, take off any spurs as well, and then we actually have to take off the Achilles to do that. And after we take off all the prominent bone, then we actually tack down the Achilles tendon back down with anchors. So the recovery is quite a long time because of the nature of the Achilles when we're repairing it. But patients do very well with this. And we're able to get them back to doing the activity they enjoy.
1: Okay, well, nice to know that there's things out there that can provide the relief for people that need it.
2: Yeah.
1: Thank you, doctor. We appreciate you being here today.
2: Thank you.
1: All right. 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
1: 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Eagles defensive tackle Jalen Carter has agreed to a four-year, $152 million extension. The deal makes him the highest-paid defensive tackle in NFL history. Denzel Ward has agreed to a two-year, $62.2 million extension with the Browns, making him the highest-paid cornerback in the league. LeBron James has officially signed with the Philadelphia 76ers on a two-year, $8 million deal. Their title odds are tied for the third best in the league behind Oklahoma City and San Antonio. 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
3: Warren, the shot clock, in the paint, shot on the way, no good. Rebound, Nebraska. Huskers have it, 9 seconds left to go. But across the timeline, twice, to Schrader. I am good! It's 2.2!
4: Well, Eckley is inside his own 15. Barney at the Husker 30. Snap back to Eckley!

0: There's Lainey. Here comes Husker Squeak Attack. Mania Obiche. She's putting on a clinic. It's Mania Obiche Friday night at the Devaney, 23-14.
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2: Welcome in, everybody. Happy Tuesday to you. How about that? The matchup set for the Spikes under the lights. And it's going to be Florida and Nebraska. How you feel about that?
3: I know that school.
2: You do?
3: It'll be fun. So all of it are exhibitions, though. They don't go to the actual record.
2: Yeah, and then the winners will play each other. But yeah, it's still. And
3: as money mentioned, to be had.
2: The tickets are on sale and only starting at $20. That's a good price to be able to get into Jerry World to watch this event.
3: I think part of it is the capacity of the building, yeah. Right? That lowers tickets. Say if they play that at where the Mavs play in Dallas, the tickets would be a little bit more expensive. So it's just part of that is just based on how massive the building is, but also that. I mean, there's a good chance that place is going to be full. I wonder how they'll adjust to it. What's interesting, we went through this yesterday, the non-conference for Nebraska volleyball, how it's just so unique this year, how they're going to be able to deal with the depth perception of playing inside that massive stadium. I remember standing when we were in Arlington for baseball last year, me and Nick saw that place up close and personal. It's a massive building. You imagine volleyball, the depth perception.
2: I've been in there for multiple football games.
3: It's like when you play basketball in the Final Four in a stadium.
2: Mm-hmm.
3: I'd assume it throws a lot off, and then having to play in Wrigley this year, they're all good things. And again, the Dallas stuff is an exhibition.
2: Here's what's, something to think about that was pointed out to me today by Olivia Malk. By the way, so internal media day for Husker volleyball, they were doing all their social media shoots, headshots, all of that for the big screen, social, all that good stuff. So I had a chance to talk with a number of the Huskers, and we'll be playing those conversations for you here coming up over the next week or so, including Bergen Riley here in just a few minutes. But Olivia Malk had pointed out to me, you know, she's going into her junior season, her third year. You should know it, but I guess you just don't really put it together until you talk about it, that really the players with the experience at playing in these kinds of things, they're the four seniors going into their senior year, the Andy, Bergen, Harper, and Lainey. And so, you know, you can say, oh, they have experience doing it, but really just the four seniors have experience at playing inside a Memorial Stadium.
3: Yeah, and that's why it's, you know, and it's only going to grow from here. You think, okay, Dallas is next. I'm sure they've had conversations about what next year, the following year, is going to look like. And a lot of these athletes can come back with the 5 for 5. So it's exciting because you think of what's ahead for them in the coming weeks, and it's just the start. And all of these cool things that are going to be here in the near future, the next 5 to 7 years, they're all going to involve Nebraska in volleyball. So everything that's cool with the sport in college, that team is going to be involved in it.
2: So they start practice coming up on Thursday. So their preseason practice is about to get underway. You know, speaking of the 5 and 5, that's going to be a big storyline, right, throughout this entire year. And they're probably going to have to figure out what they're going to say and shut it down pretty early, because I think probably people are going to want to know, are those four coming back with the option to come back for a fifth year? I did chat with all of them, the three that I talked to, Harper, Andy, and Bergen, and didn't, you know, dive into it, but that's certainly something they're considering, but no decision has been made. And so who knows the timetable on that? And I'm sure Danny Busboom Kelly will be able to give that information as we go along, but it's big decisions to be made for them personally, but also for a program. I mean, probably, maybe by the end of it, I don't know. There's been so many decorated classes, but certainly by the end of it, you probably argue that it's the best class to have ever worn the uniform.
3: I think so. Now, what's next for them and what leads to that conversation? And you have a lot of pressures to win it all, to win the whole thing. And that's why they're so driven, I would imagine, this year, and would be driven if they don't close the deal this year to come back for another year. The one thing that's left for this team is to win that whole thing, and they're going to be the favorites going in. And if you were to imagine to look through the non-conference, look through conference play, that there is not many losses, if any, that are on the schedule, all the way up to you're going to have home court in the postseason. How do you find yourself to that Final Four, and how do you find a way with this group specifically to win a national championship? That is the one big question left.
2: All right, we'll talk some more volleyball here coming up in just a few minutes with Bergen Riley. But Big Ten Media Days is underway today. And I guess probably winner of the headline today was Brett Bielema. What
3: yeah,
2: do you say?
3: He went after the SEC saying it's no longer, they still think it's 2005. Tony Petitti, and we'll get to some of those cuts too, but he went into it about how the, you know, there's a misnomer about the depth of the Big Ten against the SEC, and we've went through some of those things. I saved, I bookmarked, as they would say, on X. Brett McMurphy, he had a stat today in the last 3 years. College football playoff records versus other Power Four conferences. So in the games that matter most, that you're not talking about opt-outs at that point of the year. The Big Ten is 9-3 in those games. They've won three national titles. The ACC is 3-3. Big 12 is 0-3. The SEC is 2-7. So far and away, the best team when it's mattered the most against the elite on elite, the Big Ten has been the best.
2: I was impressed with Tony Petitti today. I know probably a little bit of bias coming through here, but I don't know. His demeanor at the podium to me is a lot more, I guess, I don't know. I like to listen to it better. He came across, I think, a lot better than Sankey did. He was
3: less combative. Maybe.
2: Yeah, less combative. And just, I thought he was very knowledgeable. He answered, you know, I thought pretty honestly on some of the questions that were fired his way. But his opening statement, man, wow. You talk about it. You just talked about the records in bowl games. But when he was breaking down the entire conference and the achievements of the entire conference, I mean, you go through an entire year and you're like, man, you know, the Big Ten's winning a lot. They've got some good players. But then when he broke it down, like the 32 players of the year? Mm-hmm. There's only 24 NCAA sports. I mean, now that's not counting men's and women's on the ones that there's two sports, but 32.
3: How about national championships?
2: The national championships. He talked about the draft picks, the professional draft picks, how many of those were. I mean, it just was when he started breaking down the collective kind of success, it was really, really impressive.
3: Yeah, and that's part of what makes it not just a football conference. We all like to focus in, especially now, it's football media days. But even a sport that we just talked about in volleyball and how good this conference is with that sport is an everything conference. Baseball, I think it's taken massive strides from where it was 5-10 years ago to where it is now. It had the number one team all year long, UCLA, although they had an awful postseason. And, you know, we see what the depth with a team like Nebraska and how they played and how they were able to host a regional. So it's everything. I mean, women's basketball national champion with UCLA, and they're only going to reload. I mean, we've been talking women's basketball the last couple of days. It's right up there with the SEC as the best women's basketball conference. And then men's basketball, the depth that it's displayed, and then football, the last three national championships. And he made the good point about the depth of conference. I mean, if you play cupcakes all year, it doesn't allow teams to go 9-3 in the playoff. It means that it's iron sharpening iron all year long. And that's something that I think gets overlooked about how the rest of the league gets those top three or four teams ready for a playoff.
2: We did want to play a few of the clips here. We'll probably play a couple for you here and maybe dive into it a little bit more in hour number two. But let's start with Petitti was asked just what's the biggest challenge to the Big Ten over the next 5 years?
4: Yeah, that's a great question. I think, you know, we look at it all the time. I think the first thing is, you know, understanding and bringing some sort of level of the word sustainable gets kind of overused a lot in our space about what the go forward is. I think it's more predictability. I think coaches, ADs, people that operate in the system want to know that the rules are the same for everybody, that they apply evenly. It doesn't mean that everybody's going to have the same resources. That's just not going to happen in the college athletic space. Even if you, you know, make a decision that you're going to have some kind of cap and you make the cap harder, you're still going to have discrepancy in resources. You have to understand and respect that. So what we want to do is we want to have, like we talk about with our ADs, we want to have as much competitive balance inside our league as possible. And then when we exit the play in national championships, when we go into NCAA tournaments and every sport that we compete in, that we're best suited to compete and win national championships. So finding that sweet spot where you have a system that allows you to have as much competitive balance when we line up to play our regular seasons, and then when we send our teams out to go play for national championships, we can actually say that we're in a good spot, it's fair, and we have a great shot to win.
3: Well, it's fair to say again that they've had competitive balance. We're talking football here, but, you know, for the sake of all sports. But for football, that competitive balance has been there. It's clear there's an elite, there's that middle class, and then there's the rest of it. I think Nebraska is teetering in that. Well, I think they're definitely in that middle class. If you want to throw maybe a group above that, that Nebraska is trying to maybe get into that upper tier, just underneath elite, if you want to go tiers.
2: In football, right?
3: In football.
2: Yeah,
3: I'm talking specifically in football. Because if you want to talk athletic departments, Nebraska has certainly been
2: they're
3: elite.
2: In the top three, I would say. I mean, we just broke down that a couple weeks ago that CBS did they just included the men's and women's basketball, volleyball, football, baseball, and softball. So again, because the Director Cup standings, you can kind of get a little jaded to the teams or the schools that have more sports. So they just did basically the six major programs, if you will. And Nebraska was fifth and the second Big Ten team, I believe, or third.
3: Yeah.
2: So right there and just a couple points behind. And, you know, obviously that's, it's kind of a fun talking point in the summer, but look, the proof is in the pudding in how those sports perform, that they're the among the best of the best.
3: Well, one of the biggest things was men's basketball.
2: Mm-hmm.
3: I mean, getting that program to where it is now, to where you think there's going to be the ability for more sustained success. And then softball, it had their best team in program history, but you also think that the presence of a Jordy Fromm helps for classes to come to help continue that sustained success. But that's what Tony Petitti, he talked a lot about, that it's not just football, but sustained success in everything.
2: All right, so let's get to the next clip. The SEC and the talk last week when Sankey was at the podium about potentially breaking off and those conversations if they can't figure out, and the, you know, protect college sports bill if there's

0: it together. Look, if those things don't happen, I think every league is going to be in the position to say, what are we going to do that's better than what we have now? And do we have to do it ourselves? And again, I think, like, breakaway is just like, you know, it's a word that creates a lot of emotion. Like, it's not, I've never heard that anybody doesn't want to play anybody else. Like, we want to schedule more good games against the, you know, that our fans expect. We just got to get to a system that allows us to do that. So I know, like, to be fair, like, after his comments, I know the last couple of days where he addressed it, it seemed like he was sort of pointing out that maybe the reaction to it wasn't quite what he meant.
1: Yeah, the one thing that I want to point out in what he said is, you know, because you know how the SEC has the one automatic non-conference game where you have to play a Power 4 team. That is not a provision that's there for Big Ten teams to have to do. Hence why the Huskers are playing three lower Division I teams in the non-conference this year. Fans want to see more of that. Fans wanted to see Nebraska-Tennessee. But what Tony Petitti's saying in this 12-playoff system, it's not advantageous for coaches to go out and schedule those games. So getting to a system, a postseason, that incentivizes coaches to go out and schedule one or maybe two really tough non-conference games, that in the end, it's going to help fans. Because right now, there's no incentive in a 12-team playoff to go out and play at Tennessee in the non-conference. And that's the issue.
2: Well, on that note, let's dive into why he's been such a big advocate for a 24-team playoff.
0: Yeah, I think for a number of reasons. I think the system of the 24 is something that we should point to. And I think when I go back and think about, you know, playoff formats and having some experience with this at MLB, even though MLB's regular season is a very different season, I totally understand the difference. But the idea is, number one, keeping in as many teams in contention for as long as possible. Play as many meaningful games for as long as you can. Secondly, the format creates all kinds of incentives. So if you think about a 24-team playoff, right, you got a bunch of teams that are going to be ranked between 16 and 24 that are just trying to make sure they're in, right? You're going to have teams playing to the very end to see if they're in. You're going to have teams playing to see if they can get a home game. So every game is going to matter because your seeding is always going to be determined by somebody else. It's not the NFL where your record tells you where you are, right, in the division. This is something different. This is going to be seeded by a committee. So you're always playing. It's a big advantage to be one of the eight teams to get a bye. It's a big advantage to be seeded one and two. You have the best path to the semifinal. It's a lot different to go on the road in a first-round game than it is to host one in your stadium. So I think we've got a lot of different incentives all across the format that keep you playing hard to the very end. Secondly, I think the idea that we're playing more competitive games is going to be crucial. Like, I just think, you know, giving fan games late in the season, and there's another piece of it. Like, we shouldn't separate. We've got institutions making incredible investments in football. And it's really important to maintain that commitment to invest, and you have to have opportunity to play to maintain that investment. So while the bowl system has done great things for college football for a really long time, when you get into a playoff world like this, it takes up all the air. And so this success is defined very specifically about the playoff. And so I just firmly believe we create the access. Look, I know there's things out there we get asked all the time. Well, this fan poll said this and this poll said that. I'm really confident that, you know, we'll fill our stadiums and we will have really large audiences watching these games if we expand.
1: I think it's getting real momentum, too. I think in the SEC, we've seen coaches start to push back a little bit to Greg Sankey and say, hey, we want our jobs. But I think he made a good point there, because what's the big argument against a 24-team field? It cheapens the product. It cheapens the regular season. That there's more games that maybe might not, some of those true elite games might not mean as much. You're getting rid of championship games and all that. But his point is, maybe that Iowa-Minnesota game in November is going to mean a lot more, because then that's a play-in game. Or some of the upper echelon games are for seeding or for home playoff games. So we could say that it's diminished. Some people say that it's diminishing the product. It's diminishing the championship games. It's diminishing the bowl system. But I think it's making things even more competitive and making a lot more of the middle of the conferences, those matchups, a little bit more interesting in October and November.
2: I agree. And for so long, it's like if you lose one or two early, it's like, oh, you're out. You're probably not going to make it. But, you know, then what if you get on a heater and then you're the hottest team in college football? But, hey, you just didn't have the strength of schedule to make up for those two losses. But it's a team that's deserving to be in there. I think we've seen a little bit of that you know, the last couple of years, just maybe teams on the fringe that won a lot of games at the end. And I don't know. I just, you've said it before, but hey, the better the chances for, you know, a team like Nebraska to be able to get in there. I think it would make it more interesting. And like you said, more meaningful games in November.
1: Does it give more access to the group of

0: 5, sure. Do I think eventually the group of 5 is going to have their own postseason? Probably. I think that's my thought behind it, because the 24-team field is still going to favor those four Power Four leagues and the Super Two, the Big Ten and the SEC. Those group of 5 teams, I think eventually you almost get the sense that they're going to have to play their own postseason.
1: 402-413-2400 is that number if you want to call in. 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We're going to hear from the setter, Bergen Riley. Keep it here on Sports Nightly.
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1: 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Welcome back to Sports Nightly with Kyle Crooks. I'm Jessica Coody. So mentioned it earlier, but like the football team did a couple weeks ago, the volleyball team was in today doing all of their internal media shoots and videos for the intro video, social media, all that good stuff. So I had a chance to go down there. By the way, Matty Mills made a great hand today. So he was out there helping me out. So we got a bunch of interviews, but going to play you a few of them here over the next week or so as they get ready to start practice coming up on Thursday, I believe. So we're going to start with the setter. Bergen Riley had a chance to chat with her today. Here with Bergen Riley on Internal Media Day. You're doing all the photo shoots, all the intro video shoots, all that stuff. You enjoy this kind of stuff?
13: Yeah, it's fun. It's good to just kind of get dressed up a little bit. I mean, we're still in our uniforms, but it's really fun, just almost bonding time for all of us to hang out and just get to see the vision for this year. It's really fun.
1: Well, how's the summer been? Obviously, you had some big things happen before you got engaged, but overall, how's the last few months gone for you?
13: Yeah, it's been awesome. It's been a super busy summer. We had a lot of really great camps, and we've been displaced still because Devaney's under construction, but it's been really good, really productive. I feel like we're getting a lot stronger, having really productive open gyms, so can't complain.
1: Congratulations on the engagement. How's the wedding planning going? Are you enjoying that process?
13: Yeah, thank you. It's been good. It's been fun so far. I know there's going to be points where it gets stressful, but I'm hiring a planner, so hopefully they take away all the stress for me.
1: What was it like for you going back to the basketball season, watching Kale and this men's basketball team? You were there at every game, but just to have the season that they had and to win the first NCAA tournament game, what was it like for you to be a fan of all of it?
13: It was so special. I feel like that was just like the most fun I've ever had in my life, was watching them. And it was so cool just watching how their chemistry showed on the court. They had such a great team last year, player wise but also just person wise and it was such an easy team to root for. They had such great guys on the team, so that was just awesome to see, and they deserved it all, and I was so happy that I could just watch it all and just be there for it all.
1: You were in Oklahoma City, right? How crazy was that atmosphere?
13: Yeah, I was there for the Vanderbilt game. It was nuts. I couldn't be there for the first one, and I heard it on TV, and I was like, it's nuts. So it was so cool to just walk around, and everywhere you went, it was Nebraska fans, and it was really fun to just get to see that again for them. Like, it was such a special group, and me and Kale and a couple of his teammates went to Starbucks one morning, and everyone wanted pictures with them, and it was really cool to just see how basketball is growing for them too, and it's been awesome.
1: All right, let's go back to you now. You know, coming in as a setter that's played three straight years, you started three straight years and kind of been on the biggest stages. How do you go about approaching what could be your last season, but just going into your fourth year here with Nebraska?
13: Yeah, I mean, every year there's something to prove, and especially with how the last 3 years have ended, we know that we have something to prove, especially this year. So, but still just taking it game by game. We have some really fun games at the beginning of the year, so we're just excited to get to those. And I mean, we're playing in football stadiums and baseball stadiums, and so it'll be really cool to just get to continue to try and grow volleyball and grow women's sports. But yeah, taking it game by game, and then we obviously know the ultimate goal.
1: What about personally? What do you take on so that you're even better going into this year?
13: Yeah, I think just working on, like, leadership-wise, I think that's the biggest thing that I can grow at. And there's always little things that you can get better at. So defense, blocking, serving. Serving has been such a big emphasis for us. And I think really dialing in my serve and using it as a weapon instead of just getting it in.
1: What is it like too? I mean, you're working in some newcomers, but for the most part, you've worked with pretty much everybody. How does that continue to help elevate the connection, being that you've been on the floor so much with so many of these players?
13: Yeah, I mean, it helps a lot having the freshmen, even the freshmen this year come in January, just having that extra 5 months with them makes such a big difference. So, yeah, we didn't have anyone new come in this summer, and that helps a lot just chemistry-wise. And so, yeah, we've had 8 months together already. It feels like this isn't even a new team anymore. We are ready to go into season, and we have something to prove.
1: You talked about your leadership, you know, last year. I know you really stepped into that. How do you feel like you grew in that role leading up to where you are today?
13: I think just being more vocal. I've never been the loudest person. I'm still not the loudest person. And just understanding that that doesn't mean that I can't be a leader, but still using my voice when I need to, and just kind of stepping in when I feel like things need to be said. And I think that's where I've grown the most, is just having the confidence and being comfortable enough to say those things and have conversations.
1: What about, too, just approaching, knowing you just mentioned all the things that you guys get to do to start off the season in the stadiums you're going to be playing in, the crowds you're going to be playing in front of. How important is it to not kind of think about that because you've got a whole preseason to go?
13: Yeah, I mean, it's hard, but it's also just motivating for the preseason and knowing that we start off really strong. We start off in Dallas against some great teams. We go to Vegas and play some great teams. So knowing that we can't just mess around this preseason, the non-con isn't just going to be hand-me games. It's going to be, we're going to have to work for them. So I think it's, we obviously can't look past preseason, but I do think it gives us motivation, like getting through saying like, hey, we have some really exciting things, some really big games right off the bat.
1: Have you thought about playing in Jerry World? I mean, and Wrigley Field? I mean, it's just, that's just crazy.
13: It is crazy. I don't know if I've really, like, actually thought about it. I obviously, like, have thought about it, but I don't know if I really have a picture of what it's going to be like in my head. So I'm really excited to just get there and hopefully play in front of massive crowds. But, yeah, it's so cool, and just, you know, like, stuff like this wouldn't have happened even 5 years ago. So it's cool to just see the growth over the last couple of years and just get to be a small part of that.
1: And then just attacking preseason, what needs to happen for this team to be where you want to be when you do kind of start on this trek of a really tough non-conference?
13: Yeah, I think, like I said, we just have to take it day by day, game by game, and we can't get too ahead of ourselves. And I mean, we play, like I said, we have some really tough games, and there's also going to be some games in there that some people might think we're going to overlook, and we know that we're not going to overlook those games. So I think that's going to be the key for us, is just making sure that we respect every opponent, because we're going to get everyone's best. So we have to give them our best.
1: Great stuff. Appreciate your time.
13: Thank you.
1: Again, the setter Bergen Riley, she enters her senior season, but could be the first of two senior seasons, I guess. They will make that decision, that group of four, if they want to utilize a fifth year. But, you know, it's just funny because we talk about those expectations, but it's really, while it's still pressure and they do feel it. And I think Andy Jackson said, we try to look at it, like, flip the narrative of pressure is a privilege, and a lot of teams would love to be able to have every year the kind of expectations we do, but that's all they know. You know, it's all they know. They went to a final, they went to the national championship game their freshman year.
0: Yeah. And, you know, you could see it when they line up for, you know, starting lineups at home, and they see the crowds that surround them on the road. Remember the number of attendance records that were squashed.
1: Like, they're at the top of basically everyone's program record.
0: But it's places that are nowhere near here, right? Like Rutgers, all the way out
1: Washington,
0: in Southern California,
1: Oregon,
0: with USC. I think they broke the record at USC and UCLA when they made the trek out there. Everywhere they went, and it's Michigan, they broke the record. It's just all over the place. They are rock stars, and they've created a brand for themselves. But, you know, don't get it twisted. It's by how good they are at the sport. So because of how dedicated a Bergen Riley is to her craft, I mean, they are the best of the best, the best of what they do. And that's a reason for their popularity.
1: So we will continue to bring you these conversations. I had a chance to chat with a number of the Huskers. So Harper Murray, who has had a crazy summer, Andy Jackson. She's just the nicest human being on the planet. Like, just
0: Andy
1: so nice.
0: Jackson.
1: Yeah. And then she's just such a killer on the court.
0: Yeah. Yeah. I want to see what those NIL numbers look like.
1: So it was so funny because Scott Brune, who's the internal photographer, a lot of people probably have seen him on the sidelines for every sport. He shoots every sport. He does all of the headshots and everything. And he's, they talked him into doing a TikTok today.
0: And it Scotty Bruin did a TikTok today. It's probably, well, it's going to get a lot
1: of
0: numbers.
1: It's going to be on Olivia Mauck's profile, but it was the funniest thing. I was highly entertained by this.
0: How did they, was there a lot of arm twisting involved, or he just did it?
1: Olivia said she just asked him nicely. I mean, I walked into the process of them recording it, and but they had a lot of fun out there, so I don't know. I don't know when she's going to be posting it. I'll see if it's up right now, but it was pretty funny. But they were having a lot of fun with it, and you know, that's what, and so Scott and I were talking about that. For as big of a deal as they are, as big of superstars as they are, and you could basically say professionals, right? I mean, they are so nice, so down to earth, so easy to work with, you know, so eager to help. It's just, you know, you can't say enough about they could be a little bit like, gosh, we do this all the time. We have to do this all the time. But they are just so gracious and with their time and very kind to the people that they work with.
0: I think it goes to, you know, who their head coach was, who their head coach is, the culture that has been built here, the culture that has continued of not just winning, but the understanding of what it takes, the excellence takes, and that not just being great at volleyball, but having a good culture too and actually liking the people that you play with. Most good teams, that's the case. There are some good teams where it's not the case, where the chemistry is terrible. I can tell you it's not the case with volleyball.
1: Well, especially with the way they battle at practices, too. Like, they're competitive, and they get after it. But then they're able to leave that on the court and make each other better, and then they're best friends when they step off of it. It's really, really unique. Hy-Vee, where there's a helpful smile in every aisle, Hy-Vee proudly supports the Huskers. All right, got to get to a break. More Sports Nightly coming up next.
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1: 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Welcome back to Sports Nightly with Kyle Crooks. I'm Jessica Coody. We did get a text on the text line from Andrew in Norfolk, and he asked, when is fan day for football, and do they have fan day for volleyball? So, yes, it was just announced yesterday, actually. Fan day for Husker football coming up August 8th. From 2 to 3:30 at the Hawks Championship Center, and they'll have more information coming out on that. We'll pass it along as soon as we get it, but at least mark your calendars, August 8th, 2 to 3:30. And they normally, yes, do have a volleyball day for, or a fan day for Husker volleyball, but that has not been announced yet. So again, we'll keep you posted on that.
0: Yeah, excited about fan day. And I always like to see the people that actually listen to what we do.
1: Yeah.
0: It's cool to, you know, hear people, hey, I listen to you this, that, and the other, or I listen to Sports Nightly, and, you know, I get more Sports Nightlies than anything.
1: Really?
0: When I'm out and about. More than people listen to this thing.
1: Maybe we should set you up a table next to Coach Rule or something at Fan Day.
0: I haven't done, like I said, I've only given maybe a handful of autographs in my life, maybe like one. So maybe I can, actually two after yesterday.
1: Yeah,
0: Maddie Mills. I signed a napkin for Maddie Mills.
1: Yeah.
20: We're selling it on eBay.
1: We'll see. But it's always a fun day. So yes, so there you go. We also had a couple more roll in. Well, this, I don't say the name on this, but it was actually yesterday. The voting for all of the excellent candidates on our Sharpies poll for this week. So it's the best single game performance, and it has by far been the most contested vote so far that we have had. So we're 24 hours or less, little less than 24 hours into this thing. And you'll have up until tomorrow night at 8 o'clock, I believe, to vote on the poll on X or send in your votes on our text line. Dryce from Florida is going to vote for Jordy for the Sharpies poll this week. So, you know, we have told people, we've send in your text if you don't have X, if you can't vote, on our social media platforms, and then Maddie Mills will count those votes. We haven't had to do that because the poll on X has been such a runaway, but I have a feeling we're going to have him go through these texts.
0: This one's had nearly 1,000 votes already.
1: And it's pretty close between Jordy and Price.
0: But that's near the most that we've had on a poll, if I'm not mistaken. The last one only had 149 votes. So this one has taken off.
1: It's because Camden was in charge of posting it.
0: Is that a shot at Cassidy? Wow.
1: Well, he's pointing at himself, so I just had to give him a shout-out. It's because he posted it.
0: Camden's everybody's boss now, and he's just throwing everybody under the bus.
1: At least he did his job of posting, you know?
0: Who's that a shot at? I'm trying to think. So the first one, best moment, had 726 total votes. We've already surpassed the total votes for a single category on the latest one that we just posted.
1: I mean, it's, you know, I think the next couple are going to be pretty, which is why we saved them for the last. But it's just, you can't really go wrong with any of those performances.
0: Well, I'm still a distant third in this one.
1: Did you vote for yourself? Did you vote for Emmett?
0: I did. I did. I said I was going to vote for Jordy. Jordy, that was my objective pick. I did a subjective vote, but that was my objective pick. Sanford's, you got to also consider, you got to consider the game, the circumstances, right? This was the postseason for Jordy. This was a chance to go to a regional final.
1: When the offense wasn't clicking as much
0: as
1: it had.
0: You only had a 2-0 lead. You needed every bit of, she was one hit away from a complete game no hitter with 16 strikeouts. That was a career high for her, and what has been an incredible career. There's still time, But Price right now, he's in the driver's seat.
1: Something to think about there, too, is it's not like so you can say, oh, it was Grand Canyon University, whatever you want to say. But first of all, it was a great program. They came to play at the regional at the, you know, here in Lincoln. But Jordy has pitched a lot of games against a lot of opponents that she didn't have 16 strikeouts against, even going back to her time at Oklahoma. So just to put that in perspective, you want to, you know, say she played some non-conference games that she is absolutely dominant in. She played at Oklahoma where she I think she had passed her career high, which was 15, I believe, before that day. So, you know, the fact that you're talking about her entire career, who she's one of the best pitchers we've seen in college softball, and that was her career high.
0: And that deserves a Sharpie.
1: I think so. Price. I'm trying to do my part. Trying to do my part in my case, making a case for Jordy.
0: Look, Price's performance was sensational, but I'm putting postseason into the consideration that they needed that game. It would have brought their season down to elimination on their home field. But Jordy said no, no, no. And if on the path to a Women's College World Series, I think that's the one. I'm doing my part aside from actually voting for it. I voted for Emmett.
1: So. You had to give yourself a vote, you know?
0: Yeah.
1: But if it comes down to like two or three votes, I'm going to be mad at you.
0: I am 0 for 3 in all these categories.
1: Men's basketball is winning everything. It's just we kind of knew it going into it. It was just a special season that they had. But I think, you know, if they continue to just that's the bar and they make it every year a lot like volleyball does, it will continue to be mixed up.
0: Yeah, volleyball's a little tougher, right? Because we said it yesterday, they've had so many good individual performances, but the way the sport is based, it's like, you know, if Andy has a big day or Harper has a big day, also Bergen had a big day, and there's a lot of things to pick from. That's why it's hard to narrow one down. So volleyball, I think they'll be a little bit more prevalent in the Sharpies next year.
1: Yeah.
0: Would be my guess.
1: Well, and shoot, women's basketball, it just was such a special, special year for men's basketball. It's hard to vote against them.
0: Yeah, yeah. And
1: why are you laughing?
0: You said shoot.
1: Oh, that's, shoot.
0: that's our filler word of the day. No, you're right. And I think it swept the nation. Men's ball swept Husker Nation, perhaps the entire nation. Thank you very much. And that is reflected in the voting. That's why they might have a clean sweep. I don't remember what our next category is. I assume there's a men's basketball option in the next category, but there might be a clean sweep in order here.
1: Very well might be. But hey, this poll is not done, and it's closer than the other ones have been. So if you feel like Jordy should win this, get on X and vote on our poll. All right, got to get to break. We're back to wrap up hour number one next.
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1: Welcome back. Final few minutes left of hour number one of Sports Nightly with Kyle Crooks and Jessica Cootie. Did get a couple texts on the text line coming in. So 402-413-2400 if you want to shoot us a text on our Woodhouse Sports Nightly hotline. John in Omaha says, so very neat to hear about Bergen Riley and Kale Jacobson. A couple of great citizens, and I wish them so much happiness. A special story. Enjoy listening to you both. Go Big Red, John and Omaha.
2: Great citizens. I like that. It's very formal.
1: Yes, citizens.
2: Am I a good citizen?
1: That's like Husker Nation couple, like power couple, you know?
2: Yeah. Well, she, like you said in the interview, she was at, they were in Florida, right, for spring. It was, that was their getaway to Florida with the team in spring. And then she got permission from DBK to leave, to go to the second game, at least, in Oklahoma City. So she got a chance to experience that environment.
1: Yes. Just such neat people. I mean, they are. They are great people. You know, they're great athletes, but they are great people. Kale is also one of the kindest human beings as well.
2: Out of Ashland.
1: Yes, and he was. We were talking about the lettuce at the training table. Comes from Ashland. He was telling me that.
2: Yeah,
1: there's a training table.
2: We've heard that multiple times.
1: Yes.
2: Do we know that the lettuce of Ashland is good?
1: I mean, I have not had a single problem.
2: By the way,
1: and I eat a salad every day at the training table.
2: They didn't have spinach today.
1: They didn't.
2: No, it's just usually my go-to. So I had some arugula. Fantastic. I wonder if the arugula is from Ashland. The Ashland arugula, if you will.
1: Rudy in Florida chimed in and said, I would like both of your autographs, but just take a picture of both of you and sign it, and I'll have to see if we can get it to Florida. And one more thing, since there's only two setters on the team, what do you think is a backup plan for the setter position in case of an injury or illness happens last year during a crucial time? Well, I just think it was Bergen, and Bergen was trying to go, and it had been her team. And, you didn't know she was sick, you probably didn't know, you know?
2: Mm-hmm.
1: I mean, the way that she was playing.
2: I remember talking to JB before that match, and the look on his face was like, oh, no.
1: Yeah.
2: Because I don't think it was just her that was sick, or at least had been sick.
1: And they had some injuries, too, so.
2: And I remember watching Allie Check, our Husker radio friend, mm-hmm. Warming up.
1: And Campbell Flynn had broken her finger, remember? That's why, too. So they couldn't call on her to help going into that.
2: But I watched Allie Check step on a volleyball and twist her ankle.
1: Two setters should be plenty. You know, I mean, you think about it. I mean, that's typically, you feel really good. It's just unfortunate, kind of a wacky turn of events, crazy, that Campbell breaks her finger going into that week. And then, was it that week or the week before? I couldn't remember. I remember Lauren came on and told us, and we were like, uh-oh. And then, the fact that Bergen was very, very sick. It was just, that's when you talk about winning a national title. It's so hard because you never know when things like that could happen.
2: You got to get lucky. You got to stay healthy. And if not, the depth is there for Nebraska to still win a championship, even if a star gets hurt or sick. That's the difference between this team, is you have, I don't know if they necessarily say use the star system in volleyball, but you got 5 stars all over the place.
1: Typically, 2 setters is, and 2 of the best setters in the country at that would be plenty. It just was, again, just crazy turn of events that unfortunate for Nebraska that they had both of them go down, or Bergen didn't go down, but she was definitely very, very, very ill playing in that, and you couldn't call on Campbell to spare her any time, so that was just unfortunate. But all right, got to get to a break. Hour number 2 of Sports Nightly coming up next.
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18: And that guy?
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18: And you remember them?
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